is now portable. It's like an emotional support animal, but louder.

A new map showed the healthiest states in the country. The top five ranked states in order were New Hampshire, Massachusetts, Vermont, Connecticut, and Minnesota. I guess they did not include me in that study.

0: showing up. 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It's an Iron Maiden winning weekend with tickets to see the Legends at Mystic Lake Amphitheater. One winner gets pit passes, an overnight stay at Hampton Inn, and a $100 gift card from Boardwalk Kitchen and Bar. You'll be running to the hills.
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0: 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And this year, it's not going to be in the morning because we all know you'll be hungover. 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
3: 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Okay. Not at all. This was flipping junior high. Don't let anyone ever tell you that you're too old for a little bit of junior high shenanigans. This was, yeah, go ahead. I have
2: actually,
3: no...
2: you all, so I've got my work ordered physical today, and I have to have them check my stomach because my stomach still hurts from holding in laughter until we left.
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2: 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So we're in the bathroom, and somebody was so rude. They were pooping while we were in there trying to pee.
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3: 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So we did. And yeah,
4: hold
3: you're
4: hands
3: right.
4: On your way there.
3: Some rude bastard is in the stall taking a dump.
2: We go, and Nick just kind of hovers his hand over the light switch.
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2: And then he turned the light on.
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2: This guy's in there, and it's dark in when the. I mean, there's no window, nothing. When you turn the light off, that is dark in there.
3: And we waited, and we waited, and we waited.
2: And he goes,
3: yeah. The guy who was taking, that's all he did. The guy who was taking a deuce goes, and we waited, and I flipped it back on before we left.
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2: There's a moment that you reverted me back to middle school or high school a couple days ago. Maybe you remember when we were leaving the building.
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3: Oh, no, not at all. Okay. Not at all. This was flipping junior high. Don't let anyone ever tell you that you're too old for a little bit of junior high shenanigans. This was, yeah, go ahead. I have
2: actually,
3: no...
2: you all, so I've got my work ordered physical today, and I have to have them check my stomach because my stomach still hurts from holding in laughter until we left.
3: I'm glad you enjoyed it.
2: Oh, my gosh, it was great. So we're in the bathroom, and somebody was so rude. They were pooping while we were in there trying to pee.
3: They were.
2: You know, and...
3: Cubby and I like to go into the men's room together and get hip to hip, and yep. So we did, and yeah,
4: hold
3: you're
4: hands
3: right.
4: On your way there.
3: Some rude bastard is in the stall taking a dump.
2: We go, and Nick just kind of hovers his hand over the light switch.
3: Yeah.
2: And I thought, ah, he's just cracking me up.
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2: And then he turned the light on.
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2: This guy's in there, and it's dark in when the. I mean, there's no window, nothing. When you turn the light off, that is dark in there.
3: And we waited, and we waited, and we waited.
2: And he goes,
3: Yeah. The guy who was taking, that's all he did. The guy who was taking a deuce goes, and we waited, and I flipped it back on before we left.
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JoJo here, and a Georgia teacher set up a so-called fart corner for her students. 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
2: There's a moment that you reverted me back to middle school or high school a couple days ago. 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
3: 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Not at all. This was flipping junior high. Don't let anyone ever tell you that you're too old for a little bit of junior high shenanigans. This was, yeah, go ahead. I have
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2: 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So we're in the bathroom, and somebody was so rude. They were pooping while we were in there trying to pee.
3: They were.
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3: you're right.
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3: Yeah.
2: And I thought, ah, he's just cracking me up.
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2: This guy's in there, and it's dark in when the. I mean, there's no window, nothing. When you turn the light off, that is dark in there.
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2: And he goes,
3: yeah. The guy who was taking, that's all he did. The guy who was taking a deuce goes, and we waited, and I flipped it back on before we left.
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Mystic Lake Amphitheater. A pretty kick-ass venue. And that's coming up quick, so make sure to cop those tickets

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0: that damn 93X half-assed morning show is heading back across the border. And this year, it's not going to be in the morning because we all know you'll be hungover. 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
3: 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Okay. Not at all. This was flipping junior high. Don't let anyone ever tell you that you're too old for a little bit of junior high shenanigans. This was, yeah, go ahead. I have
2: actually
3: no...
2: I've got my work ordered physical today, and I have to have them check my stomach because my stomach still hurts from holding in laughter until we left.
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2: Oh my gosh, it was great. So we're in the bathroom and somebody was so rude. They were pooping while we were in there trying to pee.
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3: 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And yeah,
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3: you're
4: hands
3: right.
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3: Some rude bastard is in the stall taking a dump.
2: We go, and Nick just kind of hovers his hand over the light switch.
3: Yeah.
2: And I thought, he's just cracking me up.
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2: And then he turned the light on.
4: Dude, that's so bogus.
2: This guy's in there, and it's dark in when the. I mean, there's no window, nothing. When you turn the light off, that is dark in there.
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2: And he goes,
3: yeah. The guy who was taking, that's all he did. The guy who was taking a deuce goes, and we waited, and I flipped it back on before we left.
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I see a Houston father says he was stunned after discovering that the DoorDash driver who delivered his family's food showed up completely naked. There's actually footage on his front door ring camera. It's 93X with JoJo, and DoorDash said the driver's behavior was vulgar and completely unacceptable. Nah, really? Talk about some Uber meats.

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1: There's a moment that you reverted me back to middle school or high school a couple days ago. Maybe you remember when we were leaving the building.
2: Oh, God.
1: Do you mind me sharing this?
2: Oh, no, not at all. Okay. Not at all. This was flipping junior high. Don't let anyone ever tell you that you're too old for a little bit of junior high shenanigans. This was, yeah, go ahead. I have
1: actually,
2: no...
1: I've got my work ordered physical today, and I have to have them check my stomach because my stomach still hurts from holding in laughter until we left.
2: I'm glad you enjoyed it.
1: Oh, my gosh, it was great. So we're in the bathroom, and somebody was so rude. They were pooping while we were in there trying to pee.
2: They were.
1: You know, and...
2: Cubby and I like to go into the men's room together and get hip to hip, and yep. So we did. And yeah,
3: hold
2: you're
3: hands
2: right.
3: On your way there.
2: Some rude bastard is in the stall taking a dump.
1: We go, and Nick just kind of hovers his hand over the light switch.
2: Yeah.
1: And I thought, he's just cracking me up.
3: Yeah.
1: And then he turned the light off.
3: Dude, that's so bogus.
1: This guy's in there, and it's dark in when the. I mean, there's no window, nothing. When you turn the light off, that is dark in there.
2: And we waited, and we waited, and we waited.
1: And he goes,
2: Yeah. The guy who was taking, that's all he did. The guy who was taking a deuce goes, and we waited, and I flipped it back on before we left.
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2: Two. It's a song that highlights vocals from both of 3 Days Grace's singers, Adam Gontier and Matt Walsh.
0: 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You could hear it right now on 93X.
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1: There's a moment that you reverted me back to middle school or high school a couple days ago. Maybe you remember when we were leaving the building.
2: Oh, God.
1: Do you mind me sharing this?
2: Oh, no, not at all. Okay. Not at all. This was flipping junior high. Don't let anyone ever tell you that you're too old for a little bit of junior high shenanigans. This was, yeah, go ahead. I have
1: actually,
2: no...
1: I've got my work ordered physical today, and I have to have them check my stomach because my stomach still hurts from holding in laughter until we left.
2: I'm glad you enjoyed it.
1: Oh my gosh, it was great. So we're in the bathroom, and somebody was so rude. They were pooping while we were in there trying to pee.
2: They were.
1: You know, and...
2: Cubby and I like to go into the men's room together and get hip to hip, and yep. So we did, and yeah,
3: hold
2: you're right.
3: Hold hands on your way there.
2: Some rude bastard is in the stall taking a dump.
1: We go, and Nick just kind of hovers his hand over the light switch.
2: Yeah.
1: And I thought, he's just cracking me up.
3: Yeah.
1: And then he turned the light off.
3: Dude, that's so bogus.
1: This guy's in there, and it's dark in when the. I mean, there's no window, nothing. When you turn the light off, that is dark in there.
2: And we waited, and we waited, and we waited.
1: And he goes,
2: Yeah. The guy who was taking, that's all he did. The guy who was taking a deuce goes, and we waited, and I flipped it back on before we left.
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1: There's a moment that you reverted me back to middle school or high school a couple days ago. Maybe you remember when we were leaving the building.
2: Oh, God.
1: Do you mind me sharing this?
2: Oh, no, not at all. Okay. Not at all. This was flipping junior high. Don't let anyone ever tell you that you're too old for a little bit of junior high shenanigans. This was, yeah, go ahead. I have
1: actually,
2: no...
1: So I've got my work ordered physical today, and I have to have them check my stomach because my stomach still hurts from holding in laughter until we left.
2: I'm glad you enjoyed it.
1: Oh, my gosh, it was great. So we're in the bathroom, and somebody was so rude. They were pooping while we were in there trying to pee.
2: They were.
1: You know, and...
2: Cubby and I like to go into the men's room together and get hip to hip, and yep. So we did, and yeah,
3: hold
2: you're right.
3: Hold hands on your way there.
2: Some rude bastard is in the stall taking a dump.
1: We go, and Nick just kind of hovers his hand over the light switch.
2: Yeah.
1: And I thought, he's just cracking me up.
3: Yeah.
1: And then he turned the light off.
3: Dude, that's so bogus.
1: This guy's in there, and it's dark in when the. I mean, there's no window, nothing. When you turn the light off, that is dark in there.
2: And we waited, and we waited, and we waited.
1: And he goes,
2: Yeah. The guy who was taking, that's all he did. The guy who was taking a deuce goes, and we waited, and I flipped it back on before we left.
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1: There's a moment that you reverted me back to middle school or high school a couple days ago. Maybe you remember when we were leaving the building.
2: Oh, God.
1: Do you mind me sharing this?
2: Oh, no, not at all. Okay. Not at all. This was flipping junior high. Don't let anyone ever tell you that you're too old for a little bit of junior high shenanigans. This was, yeah, go ahead.
1: I've got my work ordered physical today, and I have to have them check my stomach because my stomach still hurts from holding in laughter until we left.
2: I'm glad you enjoyed it.
1: Oh, my gosh. It was great. So we're in the bathroom, and somebody was so rude. They were pooping while we were in there trying to pee.
2: Cubby and I like to go into the men's room together and get hip to hip, and so we did. And yeah,
3: hold
2: you're
3: hands
2: right.
3: on your way there.
2: Some rude bastard is in the stall taking a dump.
1: We go and Nick just kind of hovers his hand over the light switch.
2: Yeah,
1: and I thought, he's just cracking me up.
3: Yeah.
1: And then he turned the light on.
3: Dude, that's so bogus.
1: This guy's in there, and it's dark in when the. I mean, there's no window, nothing. When you turn the light off, that is dark in there.
2: And we waited, and we waited, and we waited.
1: And he goes,
2: Yeah. The guy who was taking, that's all he did. The guy who was taking a deuce goes, and we waited, and I flipped it back on before we left.
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1: There's a moment that you reverted me back to middle school or high school a couple days ago. Maybe you remember when we were leaving the building.
2: Oh, God.
1: Do you mind me sharing this?
2: Oh, no, not at all. Okay. Not at all. This was flipping junior high. Don't let anyone ever tell you that you're too old for a little bit of junior high shenanigans. This was, yeah, go ahead. I have
1: actually,
2: no...
1: So I've got my work ordered physical today, and I have to have them check my stomach because my stomach still hurts from holding in laughter until we left.
2: I'm glad you enjoyed it.
1: Oh, my gosh. It was great. So we're in the bathroom, and somebody was so rude. They were pooping while we were in there trying to pee.
2: They were.
1: You know, and...
2: Cubby and I like to go into the men's room together and get hip to hip, and yep. So we did. And yeah,
3: hold
2: you're right.
3: Hold hands on your way there.
2: Some rude bastard is in the stall taking a dump.
1: We go, and Nick just kind of hovers his hand over the light switch.
2: Yeah.
1: And I thought, he's just cracking me up.
3: Yeah.
1: And then he turned the light on.
3: Dude, that's so bogus.
1: This guy's in there, and it's dark in when the. I mean, there's no window, nothing. When you turn the light off, that is dark in there.
2: And we waited, and we waited, and we waited.
1: And he goes,
2: Yeah. The guy who was taking, that's all he did. The guy who was taking a deuce goes, and we waited, and I flipped it back on before we left.
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1: There's a moment that you reverted me back to middle school or high school a couple days ago. Maybe you remember when we were leaving the building.
2: Oh, God.
1: Do you mind me sharing this?
2: Oh, no, not at all. Okay. Not at all. This was flipping junior high. Don't let anyone ever tell you that you're too old for a little bit of junior high shenanigans. This was, yeah, go ahead. I have
1: actually,
2: no...
1: you all, so I've got my work ordered physical today, and I have to have them check my stomach because my stomach still hurts from holding in laughter until we left.
2: I'm glad you enjoyed it.
1: Oh, my gosh. It was great. So we're in the bathroom, and somebody was so rude. They were pooping while we were in there trying to pee.
2: They were.
1: You know, and...
2: Cubby and I like to go into the men's room together and get hip to hip, and yep. So we did. And yeah,
3: hold
2: you're
3: hands
2: right.
3: on your way there.
2: Some rude bastard is in the stall taking a dump.
1: We go, and Nick just kind of hovers his hand over the light switch.
2: Yeah.
1: And I thought, oh, he's just cracking me up.
3: Yeah.
1: And then he turned the light on.
3: Dude, that's so bogus.
1: This guy's in there, and it's dark in when the. I mean, there's no window, nothing. When you turn the light off, that is dark in there.
2: And we waited, and we waited, and we waited.
1: And he goes,
2: Yeah. The guy who was taking, that's all he did. The guy who was taking a deuce goes, and we waited, and I flipped it back on before we left.
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0: Bookie here. Look at this friggin' mess. We're just coming to here on the Monday edition of the 93X Half-Ass Morning Show. Our hope is that everybody had a lights-out weekend. Normally, we here on the 93X Half-Ass Morning Show, we try to avoid each other at all costs over the weekend. It's for the greater good. But this past Saturday, we all met up at the state fairgrounds. We did. Now, the first thing I want to get to on that subject, Josh, I don't know if you have this information in front of you or not. Normally, you're the most organized guy that I know. So, first off, on the subject of the state fair, I wanted to ask you, has it been confirmed that this past Saturday was the single largest single day? How do I say that? Was it confirmed this past Saturday that it was the largest crowd in state fair history?
1: It felt that way, didn't it, on Saturday?
2: My goodness.
0: I don't have a doubt in my mind.
1: The first 2 days set records.
0: Saturday.
1: Thursday and Friday. Saturday had to have been a record. I haven't seen anything official yet.
0: I'm going to go ahead and guess when they release those numbers, it's going to go down as the biggest single day attendance mark in state fair history. I don't have a doubt in my mind. Because it was too much. It was absolutely too much. I've never, ever in my life left the fair because of the crowd, just because I could not. After we were done with our thing on Saturday, my wife and I did our best to walk around a little bit. We gave up after, I don't know, an hour.
1: We ran into a couple people we haven't seen in years. They're from here. They're in Oregon for a while. They came back into town and for the fair, as a matter of fact. So we spent some time with them, and it was kind of the same thing. After a while, and I was just so beat from earlier in the day, I thought, we got to get out of here. So we left shortly before 7, and it was, like you said, you just couldn't move around anymore. Some of the lines were crazy. Like, if you wanted one of those Amish donuts, you're still in line from Saturday.
0: Tell me about the Amish donuts. Is this a new thing?
1: I'd never heard of it until this year. So supposedly
3: I had some last year.
1: Okay,
3: they were really good.
1: Supposedly it's been around for a couple of years.
0: It sounds familiar, but you know, every year there's a certain food that you seem to catch wind. Everyone's talking about it, and you're about the eighth or ninth person I've heard mention this Amish donut. So it was around last year, but...
3: Or I guess I didn't get to go to the fair last year, so I guess the year before that.
0: Oh, well, there you go.
3: So I looked it up, and it said 198,842 people attended the state fair on Saturday. It is very high, but it did not beat the all-time record of 222,000 set in 2018.
1: Yeah, well, a few people are saying it didn't set a Saturday record, or at least a first Saturday record. Yeah, I know they split them up.
2: I can't imagine much more people being able to squeeze into that place.
3: No. I wonder, in 2018, is that because people were finally getting back outside again?
0: Outside
3: after COVID?
0: Again? No, 2018 was before COVID.
3: It was before COVID? Okay. Yeah. I can't remember when things were.
1: Like 2020.
3: What year is it now?
1: Kind of when it shut down. Right now it's 2026.
3: Okay.
2: It's also Monday.
3: I knew that.
0: You can't remember when things were? I'm surprised by that because I just never remember feeling so overwhelmed than what I felt Saturday. And there were lines for certain food stands that normally they can't give the stuff away.
1: Yeah. I don't want to, like, rip on any stands.
0: That's not your
1: business. I know you're not doing that, so I won't throw out a name. But there's one in particular. Nick and I were talking off the air. I don't get it. Mm-hmm. I mean, it's something you can get anywhere. I'm a guy that also gets stuff you can get anywhere at the fair. So not even ripping that, but never seen a line. And that line had to have been a half hour at least.
0: I have never seen a line at one particular stand that Josh is referencing. He doesn't want to mention any names. I'm going to go ahead and do it. No, of course I won't. I have never seen a line for this particular food stand, ever. Usually, there's two people behind the window, and they have just the loneliest look on their faces. Will somebody please buy the garbage that we're selling here?
2: Or just come talk to me. I'm lonely.
0: Anything. And Josh is right. There was a line as far as we could see. Something weird was going on there.
2: I left, my wife said this to me, she goes, I've never seen somebody leave the fair hungry because the lines were so long, I didn't get anything to eat. I was ordering DoorDash on the bus back to the park and ride to the house, you know, because I needed some food.
1: I read this too, somebody just texted in and said a staff member at the crop art line said it was a 2.5 hour long delay. And it was kind of like that on Thursday and Friday as well. The crop art everybody wants to go see.
3: I don't get that. I mean, it's cool, but aren't you just going to... I don't really care.
0: I like the crop art.
3: So, would you wait 2 hours to go see that?
0: I wouldn't wait 2 hours for anything.
1: Yeah, there's nothing I'd wait...
0: No.
1: That's there for 2 hours.
0: Don't get me wrong.
1: There's
0: I
1: some
0: like
1: cool
0: the
1: stuff, but...
0: Yeah, no, 2 hours.
3: Maybe I've never seen it.
1: Oh, you'd love it.
0: Well, it's just great. One of my favorite gimmicks is the crop art, but 2 hours, no. So you're telling me, from what you just looked at and barked out into the microphone, Saturday was still 20,000 people short of the all-time record for a single day?
3: Yes.
0: That F's me right in the face, that information. There was a day when 20,000 more people were at the fair than Saturday.
3: Well, there was technically more people... there on Friday than Saturday, which that blows my mind, too.
0: Right in my
1: Thursday
0: face,
1: as well,
0: John.
1: I think. Well, actually, maybe they Thursday said... But yeah, Thursday was close to an all-time record, was it not? I know they said Thursday and Friday were records of
3: some sort. For a Thursday, yeah, they broke the record. It was like a little over $150,000. $150,000 people.
0: Here's a guy who texted in and, you know, he is naming names of certain stands and food booths at the fair. He's mentioning a couple, so he was there Saturday also, and he's mentioning a couple of food booths that he said, I've never seen anybody stand there in line for their wares, and he said it was down the block, so.
3: Oh, this reminds me, I was going to ask you, Nick, was the Spam booth back under the bridge by the Coliseum last year?
1: It was there.
3: It was? Oh, okay, because this year was the first time I was like, wait, it's back. It's right there.
0: It missed a year or two. It's been back for a year or two.
3: Oh, that was such a beautiful, beautiful thing to see. I thought of you right away, of course.
0: Well, I love the Spam people. All right, whatever. I can't believe that Saturday's crowd didn't set some kind of mark. What is someone saying? The all-time single-day record is 270,000 people? So 80,000 more than what we saw on Saturday? I have a hard time with that.
3: Did you guys buy anything dumb at the fair?
0: Didn't buy anything at all.
3: No. Talked into anything? No.
0: No.
3: I ended up getting, like, I don't know, some weird, like, herb dispenser.
2: That sounds dumb.
0: That sounds really dumb.
3: When he was like,
0: Dana.
3: You know, what am I looking for? He was presenting it, like showing you how to do it. And I thought, oh, well, he got me. I was interested. And then it hit that point where, like, I was talking to him about it for so long that I would have felt bad if I didn't buy it.
0: You're one of those, huh?
3: And then I ended up buying it, and I didn't really think about the price, and it was like $50.
1: $50 for a what? What'd you call it? A spice
3: dispenser?
1: An herb dispenser?
3: Yeah, so you put like dry herbs, like dry dill or whatever, in the top. And yeah.
1: How many herbs do you go through at the house?
3: I go through a decent amount. I do like to use fresh herbs, but I'm also fine just using a knife to chop them up. I don't know. Maybe this will change my life.
0: That's what happens when you go to the fair high.
1: Were you high?
3: No.
0: She was pretty high.
1: There was rumors you were high.
3: Oh, really?
1: Yeah. Were you a little high?
3: No.
0: She was a little high.
3: No.
0: So back to why we were there. Thanks to everybody who dropped by to see us at the 93X booth there at the fairgrounds. We appreciate the effort that you made. Appreciate the kind words. Most importantly, thanks for your money. If you missed it and you care, we'll be back out at the same spot this Friday. We're going to roll out that way after we get off the air. Our plan is to be posted up. Cubby, is this fair to say? Our plan is to be posted up at the 93X merchandise booth by around 10 a.m. this Friday?
1: Yeah, I think, I mean, depending on track, it was super easy to get there on Saturday. I mean, we were told, hey, it's going to take an hour to do the five-minute drive from the station, and it was a five-minute drive from the station.
0: Yeah, that was bizarre. That was step one of what became kind of a weird day out there.
1: That was weird.
0: That we were told, well, you better get here early to the radio, because a guy here at the radio station gave us a ride to the fair. And he said, you better get here early. It'll probably take us an hour. And it was 5 minutes.
3: So you guys were there. We were there
0: an hour early.
3: Yeah, I obviously did not ride with these guys, but I didn't have any issue getting into the fair beforehand, and I was at, like, I don't know, 8, 9. So you could tell, like, as I'm watching the maps to get to the fair and get to the right parking lot, my maps would go down to, like, 24 minutes. And then all of a sudden I'd look again, and it would pop up and say 32 minutes. So, like, stop it. Stop doing that. No, stop going to the fair.
0: We will be there Friday. we'll be there by 10. And if we're not, we'll, you know, 10, 15, somewhere along there.
1: Yeah, easy enough to get there at 10 if there's not a ton of traffic. We've had trouble in the past, but...
0: We appreciate it. We'll be there one more time if you want to stop by. We'd love to see you. And you better get your Hogbauer Automotive t-shirt when you have the chance, because we understand those pigs are selling fast and furious.
3: Yeah, they have to keep ordering more.
1: They ordered more. Yeah, that's cool. Thank you for purchasing those.
0: They're dancing in the streets at the corner of 3rd Avenue and Main Street, because Hogbauer Automotive is raking in the bucks with the t-shirts.
2: That's good drinking money right there.
3: My husband wore that shirt out. We had a little date night on Friday night, and two people commented on it. They were like, hey, Hogbauer. You're like, yeah.
0: The most interesting part of my fair experience Saturday was the bus ride home. My wife and I did the park and ride gimmick, which is wonderful. I know that there have been some long lines so far this year at the fair, some long waits to get on and off the bus. We had a little bit of a wait. Yeah, there was a hell of a line, hell of a line. It moved quickly. It moved quick enough for me. But the most interesting part was once I sat my ass down on that bus, I had pretty good seats for the type of show, Cubby, that I hadn't witnessed in decades. On the bus, I was seated about in the fourth row. I got to watch a young guy and his young girlfriend. I got to watch the girlfriend, who was annihilated drunk, absolutely destroyed, couldn't even hold herself up anymore. I had the pleasure of watching her violently vomit into a trash can while the boyfriend held her up the entire bus ride on his feet, half hour probably from the fair to our final destination. He's holding her. She's just a wet rag, and he's holding her. His legs must have been cooked when the bus ride was over. Not that she was a big lady, but just while she sprayed vomit into a trash can, he's holding her with one arm and holding her hair back. You know how that gimmick goes,
3: yeah,
0: right? Trying to keep her hairdo out of the vomit for a half an hour.
3: Every time she threw up, was everybody else on the bus like,
1: I was going to ask the reaction.
0: I'm glad you asked, because it was a surprising reaction. When it was very obvious, because, I mean, they basically walked onto the bus and that was where they stayed. You know, the bus was packed. They really probably couldn't get any further back if they wanted to. They were just standing at the very front of the bus. And I was surprised by the reaction. I could tell right away, oh, she's going to spray any second now. You know, you could just tell. And when it kicked in, he puts the garbage can underneath her face and... I was expecting everyone to say, oh, come on.
1: That's what I would expect.
0: Pull over. Get her out of here. The crowd was very helpful. It was very Minnesota nice. There were people, Josh, even behind me, who were passing up to the front of the bus where the drunk guy and, well, he didn't seem that bad, where the drunk girl was. They were passing up spare napkins that they had in their purses.
1: Oh, that was very nice.
0: People were being very helpful. Now, I did feel really sympathetic. You guys know how it is on those buses. As soon as you walk on the sumbitch, the first row of seats are reserved for disabled people, right? There's like a large gap there, so you can put in a couple of wheelchairs. There was one old man who was seated in the disabled section, so he was ringside for this the entire half-hour ride.
1: Oh, no. I mean, was the bus just smelling terrible?
0: I didn't smell anything.
1: That's good.
0: We were bracing ourselves for the worst. I mean, it was ugly. Again, I hadn't seen anything like that since, I think, 10th grade.
1: My daughter has almost a phobia of vomiting. You know, it affects plenty of people, but with her, it's really bad, to the point where when she was looking for apartments to live here on campus, she would read reviews. Because sometimes people would say, hey, this is a great place if you don't mind throw up in the stairway every weekend from college.
0: Sure.
1: So she'd look that up to make sure it wasn't a thing. She went to a wedding over the weekend. She got barfed all over by somebody who had too much to drink. Of all the people to get thrown up on.
0: Threw up on her.
1: All over her. Well, through not just her.
3: Did
1: she was
3: she
1: a part
3: kill
1: of
3: them?
1: It.
0: Well, how does that happen these days? That someone just vomits all over you.
1: If they're, you know, I didn't get all the details. I don't know if they were in a car riding around somewhere.
0: Probably.
1: Or just at the wedding itself. I guess I didn't ask.
0: I can understand if you're squeezed in the back of a cab, but if you're at a wedding hall or something, I mean, my God, of all the places to vomit, you had to vomit on me? You know, we're in a giant ballroom or whatever?
1: Good.
0: That's bad luck. So how did she react to it? You said she has a phobia.
1: Oh, it's bad. She just kind of was, frustrated.
0: She doesn't just curl up into a ball and tremble?
1: Well, I wasn't there when it happened, but yeah, she didn't explain all that. But yeah, I mean, she's bad. Like, I mean, I've seen her cry. I mean, I've never seen somebody affected by it so much.
2: My sister's the same way, to the point where if there's a popular comedy movie or something that's come out, she asks me in advance, is there any puking scenes? Because she can't watch a movie if somebody throws up in the movie.
1: Same with her.
0: That's no fun.
1: Ooh, Intermediate Jesus said he got thrown up on the last day of kindergarten. 6-year-old me did not have a good time that day. Yeah, it was, it's different. I'm glad they had a nice, response to that, because it could have went bad. We talked about this not too long ago. You didn't want to be the kid that threw up in class or on the bus or something, because you got made fun of. But it's not the same anymore.
0: When we were kids, when we were young, that's how you get your ass kicked.
1: My son, a few years ago, threw up on the bus, and I thought, well, he's done now.
2: We got to move.
1: We're going to have to change school districts. Yep. This is it. He's got no chance at any friends. He's going to get crap the rest of his life. Nobody said anything to him.
2: Also, speaking of your son, when did he grow to be like 6'4"? He is so tall.
1: Yeah, I told you guys, and he's a dick about it.
2: My God.
1: He's calling me little man, half pint. Yeah, I know. It's not
2: he showed him the fair. I was like, there's no way that's your
3: where did that
2: son.
3: Where did that come from?
1: Well, we've got...
2: His real dad?
1: could be. We've got a lot of tall people. My dad was the shortest in his family. He's 1 of 8, or outside of my aunt, I guess. He's got all brothers except for my aunt. And he was 6 feet. He was like the runt of the litter. And my mom, she's the one that kind of messed up our height. She's 4'11".
2: Mm.
1: So, but in her family, they're all tall as well. So my mom was
2: she
1: short.
2: She was hidden in there somewhere.
3: Yeah.
1: Yeah, like I said, right. he loves it. And he's a major a-hole about it.
0: Well, it's time to straighten that punk out.
1: Yeah, our buddy Leon did. I wouldn't mess with Leon.
0: What happened?
1: Leon was telling him, hey, you better chill. I mean, my son wasn't saying anything. You know, he was joking around. But I told Leon, because he said the same thing. He's like, my God, how'd he get so tall? And I explained to him, I said, yeah, you know, it's not cool because he's a jerk to
0: me.
1: And
0: you could probably dunk on Leon.
1: I suppose I am a little taller than Leon.
0: Yeah.
1: Yeah.
0: I remember him stopping by on Saturday. That was
1: always nice to see him. Met his daughter. She's awesome. She went and saw Weird Al. Very sweet. She saw Weird Al on Friday. You know, it would have been the prior night.
0: They saw the Weird Al show.
1: Absolutely loved it.
0: Tommy James and the Shandells tonight, Gubby.
1: Yeah.
0: At the Grandstand.
1: And who else?
0: They come from the 60s.
1: Herman's Hermits.
0: Oh, they're playing tonight,
1: too? They're going to be a part of it as well.
0: Oh. Every year at the fair, they have that old 50s, 60s kind of review. Tonight, Tommy James and the, is it Shandells or Shandells? I can never remember.
1: I was said Shandells. Hairball tomorrow night for free, by the way.
0: But before we get to Hairball, is Peter Noon still a part of Herman's Hermits?
1: Yep.
0: I saw him perform 8, 10, 12 years ago at the fair, and it was a friggin' riot.
1: Good stuff.
0: It was a riot. He puts on such a fun show. Tommy James, back there like... my baby does the hanky-panky. Am I correct? Well, maybe I'm asking the wrong crowd. Hanky-panky? Moni-moni? Was that Tommy James and the Shondells?
1: Was that...
0: They liked things that rhymed. Hanky-panky.
1: I thought...
0: Moni-moni.
1: Who was Moni-moni?
0: Crimson and Clover. Somebody help me out. What? What were you asking?
1: I was trying to... Yeah, who was Moni-moni?
0: I think it was Tommy James and the Shondells, but I don't, you know... Yes, Hairball will be performing live. Hairball will be performing for free tomorrow night because Rod Stewart couldn't make it.
1: Yeah.
0: Is that the deal?
1: Yep.
0: Well, that's great. And
1: that'd be a cool place to see them.
0: Is Slave Raider a part of that show?
1: Yes.
0: Okay.
1: Yep, they're going to be opening up.
0: Makes sense because I think Chainsaw is still, I know he's still he's back with Slave Raider because I saw them a few months ago, and I believe that Chainsaw still manages Hairball. I'm not 100%.
1: There's a connection there.
0: There's a connection. There has been for years. Free show at the Grandstand.
1: Yeah.
0: Oh, that's outstanding.
1: I didn't know they would do a free. I thought there's maybe even two free shows at the Grandstand. That one for sure.
0: We've gotten some texts in the last few days saying, hey, don't forget about Hairball and Slave Raider doing this and that. I hadn't nailed all the information down. Well, that sounds awesome.
1: Yeah, tomorrow night for that one.
0: It
1: was cool. Nick and I were talking about this Saturday. I like going early when you can hear the sound checks.
0: Yeah.
1: Especially if it's a band you really like.
0: Oh, sure.
1: The drummer for the Jimmy Jam and Terry Lewis show, sexy. Didn't see him, but just some of the beats he had. I wish I could play just one of those beats. So good.
0: I could have played those beats.
1: I'm sure you could have. He was, yeah, that was cool. Being able to hear that.
0: Here's a guy texted in. Billy Idol did Money Money. Yes, he did. But he did that like in 1989. That's an old-ass song from the 60s.
1: Yeah, that was a cover, right?
0: Yes, of course that was a cover. That's funny. All right. Sons of bitches.
1: Yeah, like you started with. Thanks again for everyone who came out there and what was a very busy day. And it got kind of uncomfortable as far as like the heat and humidity. And it was cool that you made time to come over and see us. We really appreciate it. We had a lot of fun. That was cool.
0: Nice experience it was. And we can do it again this Friday. We can friggin'. Did I forget anything? What else happened? Anything big?
1: I think that I'm trying to think if there's anything else kind of goofy that happened at the fair.
0: Oh, God.
1: There had to have
0: been
1: something.
0: Into an old friend.
1: Oh, yeah. Mm. You guys finally got to meet a guy we've been talking about for years.
2: I felt like I was meeting a celebrity.
0: Please don't say that more than once out loud. Because it'll go to his head. It'll go to his head and all hell will cut loose. We've been telling stories on this program for years about an old cast member of our program. Talking about Big Lair. Yeah. We like to tell Big Lair stories.
1: There's a lot.
0: Just the way Big Lair talked back then, now.
3: Spot on, yeah.
0: It's how Big Lair come off. And sure as hell, Saturday as we're hanging around the booth, Big Ugly Bastard rounds the corner and I said, oh Christ, it's Big Lair.
1: I was so pumped. I haven't seen him in decades. Do you remember the summer we did a bit? The summer we were going to try and kill Lair?
0: Yeah.
1: We had a wheel. And we'd spin this wheel of death, basically. Yeah. And there'd be some sort of challenge on there.
0: One day he had to eat 36 jalapenos or something. And then the next day we had a professional boxer.
1: That was my favorite. That's what I was going to bring up. Matt Vanda. And I'm sure a lot of people know the Predator. Matt Vanda.
0: Incredible boxer. We had Vanda punch him in the jaw.
1: I learned a lot about boxing that day because, I mean, Larry, how tall do you think he is? 6'3"?
0: He's a tall guy.
1: And Vanda, where do you think he's at? 5'10"?
0: He's not a... Vanda's not a tall guy.
1: Yeah, so from, I don't know, I'm going to say like a foot and a half away. The idea was, so we had Lair put on one of those boxing helmets or whatever you call them, right?
0: Yeah.
1: The pads. And so he puts that on. Vanda's about a foot and a half away. And we told Matt, okay, we gave Larry a list of yo mama jokes. If one pisses you off, punch him. And he got through the first. Matt, I mean, you could barely see Matt's fist moving. And again, it was only from like a foot and a half away, and he knocked Larry out. I couldn't believe it. The power Matt had in just that little distance and how fast it was. I mean, he just knows where to hit you, right? But that was one of the coolest things I've ever seen. Obviously, that would never work out nowadays, but what a good sport.
0: Seeing Big Lair again was a blast from the past. Some of you who have been listening for many, many, many years, I'm sure you remember the name and some of the shenanigans. So that was pretty special.
1: I was telling Nick and Ashley off the air, there was a time me and Lair worked a Menards gig, like 11 to 1 on a Sunday morning. And this, like, I'll call her a dime, just a bombshell walked up. Or I shouldn't say walked up. She was in the store, and he points her out. He's like, yeah, Big Lair, you know, made love to her. But he said it more crass the night before. And I was like, whatever, dude, shut up. There's
0: Big
1: no
0: Lair
1: way.
0: F that girl last night, man.
1: That's pretty much how it went.
0: That's what Big Lair did.
1: I was like, there's no way. Absolutely. And she came over, and my God, he did. I mean, that guy was a stud. I shouldn't say that too many times.
0: Take it easy.
1: Yeah, you're right. I shouldn't say it too many times. But, I mean, I miss those days. I couldn't believe it that he was there. That was really cool.
0: That was something. I ran into him 3-4 years ago. Seems like more recent than that, but it probably was 3 or 4 years ago.
1: And now I'm kind of remembering more listeners we met. And there were some cool folks that came out.
0: Saturday?
1: There. Yeah.
0: Absolutely.
1: Awesome.
0: So I probably ran into Larry 3 or 4 years ago. And, you know, there's that delivery again. He's like, hey, Nick, what up, dog? I'm like, you got to be kidding me. It's Big Lair. So we're going back and forth, talking back and forth, asking each other about our lives. And he says, how Josh? Yeah, how Josh doing? And I said, Josh is good. He got kids? And I said, yeah, Josh got a couple of stepkids, and he's got a son now that's, you know, at the time, he's, whatever, 10, 11 years old. Larry pauses for a second and goes, yeah, Josh a pimp. by the way, people have been texting in, you know, who is responsible for the song Money Money? My guess was Tommy James and the Shondells, who are performing tonight at the State Fair Grandstand. I remember them to be the original group to put together the song Money Money. People have been texting in, Josh, saying that I'm wrong. It's your mom, Josh, who does the money.
1: Son of a... Money. Things were going so well. I got quite a few of those out at the fair, too.
0: Ride the pony. You got a few what?
1: A few mom jokes.
0: They were going after your mother.
1: Where's the predator Matt Vanda when you need him?
0: Dude.
1: One more memory from the fair.
0: Yeah.
1: How about that kid that came up and read the Minnesota Twins statement? Recited the Minnesota Twins statement about how they suck and everything. That you
0: right. What do we call times? That in the business? I better read this.
1: Disclaimer?
0: Disclaimer, yes.
1: Before you talked about the Twins, especially if it was going to be anything positive.
0: I had a prepared disclaimer, right, that I would read a few weeks ago. We got into this bit maybe a couple months ago where I'd read this certain disclaimer whenever we talked about the Minnesota Twins. So folks listening knew that... Although we are going to be positive in our conversation about the Minnesota Twins, we are certainly aware of the negative.
1: Because if you said something positive, people will come after you on text.
0: A young kid, I don't know, 10, 11 years old, was able to recite that disclaimer word for word.
1: It was awesome.
0: That was something to see.
1: Yeah, his mom sent him over to me. He's like, hey, you got to say it to him. And he said this to me. I was like, I couldn't get him over to you fast enough. Like, you got to hear this.
0: Very nice great. People. Nice people. All right. There you go. We'll throw her into gear for real skis here. We hope you had a great weekend. And we appreciate you joining us. When we return, we'll dive into the stupid news report. Back in a few minutes here on the Half-Fast Morning Show.
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5: It is slow in Falcon Heights, Highway 51 northbound between Como Avenue and Highway 36. I bet you can't guess why.
4: Something going on there today?
5: 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That's your traffic. 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
4: Weather today, if you're heading out to the fair, it's going to be a hot one. Humid, high about 88 degrees. 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
3: Yeah, Cubby.
4: Here we go with Stupid News Report Part 1 for this year, full-on four-alarm, five-day work week. They say there ain't nothing quite like a mother's love. As a matter of fact, quite a few of our listeners say that there ain't nothing quite like loving your mother,
3: God.
4: Here's another saying you might be familiar with. You're feeling so safe, it's as if you were in your mother's arms. Those cute little slogans don't apply to everyone, of course. There are always exceptions to every rule. Like this lady, who comes from the garbage can that is the far southeastern United States. This lady has upped and caught a case of child neglect. Yes, she has. That one always looks good on your permanent record. I don't care who you are, right? Child neglect?
5: People glance past that one.
4: Most bosses will blow past that on your job resume, right? Child neglect. This friggin' lady. What did she do? You got to get ready for this one, because this is a new one on me. I'll give her credit. It's a new one. The lady picked up that child neglect charge for allegedly breastfeeding her baby while hammered drunk.
6: Don't do that.
4: Hammered out of her gourd.
5: Is it possible, try and give somebody the benefit of the doubt.
4: Sure.
5: That she didn't realize what could happen?
6: No.
5: No?
6: No, it's impossible.
5: It is impossible?
6: Yeah.
5: You don't think there's somebody out there dumb enough just not to know? Maybe I shouldn't say dumb, but uneducated enough not to know.
6: I think that's just like...
4: I think there's always a chance, Josh.
5: I mean, I did tell you I knew a man, 32 years old, who didn't know the function of testicles.
4: Mm-hmm.
5: No clue.
4: You had to show him.
5: Yeah. I mean, I all the way. I had to show everything they could do. He had no idea, actually.
6: There is a saying that... goes around on the internet for breastfeeding women when they're talking about like whether or not they can drink alcohol while breastfeeding, and some women say, well, if you can find your baby, you can feed your baby, saying like, okay, well, if you're not drunk enough where you can't find your baby. But I think some people take that a little bit too seriously, because there's been plenty of times where I'm very, very tuned up and I could totally find my baby if I wanted to, but I should not be feeding them.
4: Well, this gal did.
6: That's absolutely terrible.
5: What would you mix with milk for a drink? Like, what's eggnog?
4: God help us, Josh. I got a disgusting story for you.
5: Like rum? Is that rum?
6: Uh-huh.
5: So if you're a baby, just request a little rum and maybe it's not that weird.
4: I saw a grown man many years ago, and he was no kid. He was probably in his 70s. Me and his wife, who was also in her 70s, they were heavy, heavy all-day drinkers. The types that just shake like a leaf on a tree until they get their first one in the morning, right? And I crashed at their place one night. And so I'm laying on the couch, and I was awake, but I didn't want to show that I was awake, because I wasn't ready to get up just yet. I was hung over to beat hell, too. But the old man comes into the kitchen, and I'm laying on the couch with one eye open just watching him. The old man comes into the kitchen, and he's got the shakes going, baby. Because he just hits it hard. And I watched him take a tall glass and fill it about half up with milk. And he filled the other half of that glass up with straight friggin' vodka.
5: Oh, milk and vodka.
4: I had never seen anything so horrible in my life.
6: Oh,
4: and he ripped it down like Rocky Balboa with those raw eggs.
6: Sure. I'm going to throw up.
4: Oh, and I'll tell you what, he stopped trembling, and he was ready for the day.
5: All right, so like a white Russian.
4: Yeah, that white Russians involve milk or cream
5: or
4: something.
5: It's vodka. Yeah. Vodka, coffee liqueur, and fresh milk or cream.
6: Well, the kid can't have caffeine.
5: Kids can't have caffeine?
6: No, so that's out.
5: Oh. Is that true?
6: You're going to have to just stick with the vodka and milk for now.
4: I also knew.
5: When I watched my kid, I used to give him Red Bull. My wife would choose breastfeeding him.
4: Just rub a little on his gums.
6: Put it in the bottle. There you go, buddy.
4: I knew a hardcore white Russian drinker, too. And one night, his son tried to match him drink for drink. Don't ever, if you've got a real serious drinking dad, like I did, you got to wait until they're a little older to try to match him drink for drink. I probably was only able to do that to my dad once he hit 70 years old. There's no way I could go beer for beer with my dad. So this friend of mine, whose dad drank white Russians regularly, we were on a fishing trip up north. And he said, you know what, Dad? I'm going to match you today. I'm going to hit her drink for drink. And he did. But the old man went to bed feeling like $1 million. His son spent the entire night puking in a bush.
5: Mm. Sofa King Cool Jesus.
4: Word.
5: Said a white Russian and a little breast milk. Money, son. Money.
4: He's calling that straight cash.
5: I like the term pump and dump. Ashley, maybe you're the first person I ever heard say that.
6: Yeah, I hate having a pump and dump. Sucks.
5: And it's from drinking?
6: It used to be, it's an old wives' tale that, like, you could, I don't know, drink some booze and then, like, pump and then dump and then feed your baby. But it doesn't work like that. You have to wait until, like, the alcohol in your system is just completely gone or wherever, like, a safe zone for you to do that. But I have to pump and dump just because... If I don't pump, say I'm drinking for 12 hours, having a blast, I have to pump or else my boobs will explode. They will
5: literally explode.
6: Did you ever get a chance to feel what like an engorged breast feels like, Josh, with your wife?
4: Has he?
5: Well, there's some engorgement if I feel her breast, but it's usually not on her body.
6: Well, I have had my husband like check it out because he's like, I just want to see. Like, you talk about it being so painful, and he was like, grossed out. He's like, what in the world is that? Because it gets like
4: hard as a rock,
6: but like lumpy. It gets very lumpy.
4: Lumpy as a rock. Let's get back to this lady now.
5: We're going to start calling you Lumpy Jesus.
6: Do it.
4: This lady caught a charge of child neglect for breastfeeding her baby while drunk off her ass. And like I said, I'll give her credit. That's a new one on me. You got your drunk drivers. You got your drunk and disorderly. Sure. Those are very familiar. Breastfeeding while drunk. She wins the prize for that. That is as disgusting as it is unique.
6: I'm surprised the baby even wanted to.
4: A witness who upped and called the police on

0: confirm that Tamisha was hammered drunk. She had it all. Slurred speech, glassy eyes. She smelled like a bait bucket. And the cops said that Tamisha was so damn wobbledy, they thought for sure she was going to fumble that baby. She told the police that she was staying down the road at a hotel. So they took her there. Went inside the room. Inside her room, they saw empty bottles of hooch everywheres. Oh, and the cops also said that both kids were wearing diapers that were completely sold out.
1: Ugh. Poor kids.
2: What a terrible, terrible human being.
0: The cops took Tamisha to the hospital and then to the spin dry, where she spit a .29. And then they hauled Tamisha over to the county jailhouse. The two-month-old baby also went to the hospital. Doctors wanted to see if it had gotten secondhand drunk or maybe even a little buzzed from drinking for free at Nipples Tavern all day long.
2: That's so dangerous. Imagine like how many other times she has done this, too. I'm sure this isn't the first. That kid's going to have so many problems.
0: They said the kid was doing all right. What a disaster. Come on, lady. What's wrong with you?
1: Maybe now she'll realize she hit rock bottom. Let's hope. Right? Can we hope?
0: You never know. Everybody's got their own different version of rock bottom.
1: I would think that one should be universal.
0: I told you about my buddy who woke up in bed with his dad nude.
1: I think about that every time.
0: And he did not consider that rock bottom.
3: Man.
1: He's seen worse.
0: He did not consider. So there you go.
1: Do you ever wonder if your moms were drunk? If you were breastfed, I don't even know if you were breastfed or not. None of my business.
0: I don't know the answer to that.
2: I'm sure my mom was. Oh, wait, no, I wasn't able to be breastfed. Never mind, I was too premature.
0: I know I've asked these questions before, but now I can't remember. I mean,
1: you've asked your mom?
0: Yeah. If she was drinking, you're wondering if my mother or any of our mothers drank while they were pregnant with us? I can't remember the drinking. I know my mom admitted to having a few heaters.
1: Well, my mom definitely did.
0: Yeah, but my mom wasn't a big drinker back in those days. She evolved into a world-class title-holding drinker. So I don't know. And I guess my sister knows everything about our background. I'll ask my sister.
1: Your famous sister?
0: My famous sister?
1: Famous sister? I caught a bit of
0: you make her famous on the radio all the time with lusting over her.
1: I can't help it.
0: Oh, you're talking about what happened?
1: Great to see her on Saturday.
0: You're talking about what happened over the weekend?
1: She had her TV debut. Well, I don't know. Was it her debut or she done TV before? Because she looked like a pro. She looked like she's done it before.
0: I don't know if it was her debut or not. Yeah, at the fair Saturday, there was someone. There was a reporter hanging around the park and ride situation there at the fair, interviewing people about the long lines for the park and ride gimmick. And they interviewed my sister, and so she was on the Channel 5 News at 10 o'clock on Saturday night talking about the problems with the bus. You thought she did a pretty good job?
1: Oh, yeah. She's a natural. Absolute stunner. It wasn't fair what they did to her either, because they're like, one lady was so crazy she parked in a ditch, and then they cut to your sister, and I asked you, I'm like, she parked in a ditch?
0: Like, no, they didn't. No, it wasn't her.
1: They're talking about somebody else.
0: Some other lady. Although she's not the greatest driver, I wouldn't be surprised if she ended up in a ditch.
1: Oh, is that right? Not so good. Yeah, what a pro.
0: There she was on television. It's been a long time since my first day of high school, 39 years to be exact, which I cannot effing believe, but it's a true story.
1: My kid starts today. Today's the day, lucky bastard.
0: 39 years since my first day of high school, and I have pretty solid memories of those days. And I can tell you this, for sure. There was no such thing as any kind of freshman or sophomore initiation at my high school where the upperclassmen unleash some type of embarrassing or humiliating whooping on the underclassmen. Like in the movie Dazed and Confused, where they beat the freshmen into oblivion with that wooden paddle. We had nothing like that. What about you folks?
1: Nope, nothing.
3: It got...
2: We had like a cute little thing, I guess, around homecoming. The seniors would kidnap the freshmen.
0: Okay.
3: Yeah, the year
2: get
3: before.
2: Get us super high and drunk and then drop us off.

0: school.
1: Year before I got to high school, there was a big hazing scandal. I guess scandal in quotes. It wasn't that big of a deal, but they snuffed it out entirely and said if any upperclassmen do anything to the younger kids, the freshmen, you're suspended, whatever.
2: Total flatliner.
3: Yeah. Do you guys remember how big seniors looked when you were freshmen? It was just like they're a different species.
1: Like they're adults.
3: And then vice versa. When you're a senior, you're looking at the freshmen going, these are little kids.
0: Babies.
2: Mm-hmm. They had mustaches and whatnot.
3: They already had their pensions. They looked so much older.
0: I loved being, I loved that we had that little, hazing, for lack of a better word, at our school. That was a lot of fun because, if the seniors were hazing you, that meant that you were cool enough. They knew who you are.
1: Now that I think about it, we did always do a Powder Puff football game where it was girls playing football, and that was held off campus. And the upperclassmen just beat the ever living crap out of the younger girls. It's kind of fun to watch.
0: That was held off campus. We had it on campus.
2: Who was beating up girls?
1: The senior girls were beating up the freshman sophomore. Yeah, no guys were beating up women.
2: I thought maybe that the here's where we're going next. By God, we're talking about day one initiations at a school. It says here school initiation rituals can be embarrassing, crude, and even disturbing. But at a joint called Bishop Kelly High School in Tulsa, Oklahoma, they came up with something cutesy to take the place of terrible violent beatings and whatnot. On day one, here's how they do it, by damn. On day one, every freshman has to show up to school with their mom, dad, grandma, grandpa, legal guardian, whatever they have at the ready. And the embarrassed freshman must give mom or dad or whoever a kiss before they walk into the schoolhouse.
3: I don't know if it's the same. I'd be mortified.
0: It's not the same now.
3: At the age, at that age, I wanted to pretend I didn't have parents. I lived alone.
2: Right.
3: There's some older people that live with me. They're my roommates.
2: If you ever had to be dropped off anywhere, you'd make sure mom did it 6 blocks away from your final destination.
3: Oh, yeah.
2: Yeah. So you could walk up and look cool and be like, I don't even know where I came from.
0: I don't have a jacket. I know it's 30 degrees out, but I'm too cool for a jacket.
3: No, you're right. It is different. I mean, my older kids, I would try and embarrass them, and they just wouldn't get embarrassed.
0: Yeah, it's not the same.
2: So, again, every freshman has to show up to school with mom or dad or whatever, whoever is the head of the household, and they must kiss that older person before... The seniors make sure every last freshman gets it done before the opening bell rings. It says here the entire senior class swamps the parking lot on day one, hollering and screaming up and down, new guys in the corner puking his guts out. The senior class demands that the fresh meat rookie virgin dickhead freshman go ahead and lay a sweet little kiss on their parents' faces while everybody's looking.
0: Ugh. I love it. I absolutely love that.
3: Well, that's because you're a mom.
0: Yeah.
3: I mean, think about it the other way.
0: How long it's been since those kids have probably showed any affection. Get over here.
3: It's better that everyone's doing it, but that still would be pretty embarrassing. It'd be cooler if you could pick out the mom you wanted to kiss.
2: Mm. Oh. I know
3: whose
2: mom I would.
3: What have I done?
2: What?
0: Yeah.
3: I set myself up for a little bit of trouble.
0: Sorry. It gets you on everything,
2: It happens no matter...
3: You're right.
2: It happens...
3: I might as well just set myself
2: whether
3: up.
2: Whether it's set up or not.
0: Couldn't even say the word pump and dump earlier.
3: Oh, people text in about the pump and dump?
0: Oh, yeah.
3: And they made it dirty?
0: Well, yeah,
2: they pumped Josh's mom and then they dumped her?
0: Yeah.
2: Yeah, I mean, don't worry about that stuff, Josh. It's on its way regardless.
3: All right, that's kind of funny. Yeah.
2: And you were talking about kissing someone else's mother.
3: Yeah, if you could pick a mom...
2: I know what mom I would have picked.
3: Yeah, I've got... Is it the one... Wait, maybe I shouldn't say it. But yeah, I could think of one.
2: So the seniors at this school say, hey, we had to do it too. So suck it up, Cherry. Up until the year of 2001, Bishop High School, the school we've been talking about, up until the year of 2001, Bishop High seniors used to dish out your typical savage beatings on freshman initiation day. But then came the incident. So it was then that the 2001 class decided it was time to come up with a kindler, gentler initiation gimmick. And they did.
0: Maybe some of those parents don't want a kiss from their kid, though. Maybe they, you know, it's the first day of school.
3: Yeah, maybe they're embarrassed.
0: Or no,
3: my kid's the nerd. I don't want to be seen with him.
0: No, I mean, like, they probably just... Not every morning's a good morning when you have to wake your kid up for school, especially the first one. Like, what if you got in a fight before you left the house? You're irritated with them, and then these seniors are like, kiss them. Like, get away from me.
2: My mother wouldn't have wanted a kiss from me in that situation.
3: You don't think so?
2: No, she would have said, get out of the car.
3: It's bigger when it's warm out, Jesus said. We didn't have senior girls hazing in Hastings. They were too busy drunk breastfeeding their children.
2: Shotgun Messiah Jesus wants to know, are we talking about a kiss on the lips? The story didn't really indicate specifics. I think we're talking about a kiss on the cheek.
3: There were some on the lips. I watched the video.
2: Well, I guess what he's asking is, do the rules demand a kiss on the lips? It doesn't sound that way to me. It sounds like they'll take a kiss on the cheek, lips, what... I think if it was mandatory to kiss your mother or father on the lips, I think that would have been noted in the story. So I'm going to say it was optional. What happened?
0: I wonder if we read the same thing.
3: Muscle Dilf Jesus?
0: No, oh. I read a Making Maths Jesus.
2: Yeah, so?
0: I wasn't sure if Josh wanted to read that one. I don't know if I can read that one. Can you read it, Nick? I don't know if I can
2: What are we
0: that
2: talking about? I don't know what we're talking about.
0: Making Maps Jesus? That's
2: Making
0: why I'm laughing.
2: Making Maps Jesus. Okay, here's the text. Yeah, I don't even understand it, really, to be totally honest with you.
3: All right, try Muscled Dilf Jesus.
2: Muscled Dilf Jesus.
3: It's the last part.
2: I don't understand this one either.
3: Oh, you don't?
0: What?
2: Go ahead. Someone else. I don't understand it.
0: Women usually have two sets of lips.
2: No. I don't see that. Text.
3: Oh, because
2: you guys are on your own.
3: A new one came in.
2: I don't know what you're talking about.
3: So, yeah, Ashley just said it. Wants to know if there was a specification.
2: Wait a minute. We really are doing the which set of lips joke in 20 and 26?
3: That's what happened.
2: Come on. That's stupid.
3: It's retro. And by the way, gross.
0: Yeah.
3: That's your mother.
2: I thought we had moved past the which set of lips are we talking about like 40 years ago. I guess I was wrong. All right. They got him, Cubby.
3: Yeah. If everybody's doing it, it's a tradition, it makes it a little better, but it still would be pretty embarrassing.
2: Well, no, I was moving on to the next story.
3: Oh, gotcha.
2: Yeah. The bastards went ahead and got it done. Out there in California, back a few days ago, a tractor trailer carrying over 50,000 cans of Pabst Blue Ribbon beer, it got snatched. 1,602 cases of beer. It got stolen. God help us. Not out the back of the truck. Like they...
3: That would be exhausting.
2: Transferred it from the back of the whole truck. Gone. 1,602 cases of Pabst Blue Ribbon beer.
3: I unloaded trucks for a very brief amount of time because I couldn't handle it at UPS.
0: Exhausting.
3: I was shocked how difficult that was. I was in the shape of my life. I thought, oh man, I'm gonna be pretty good at this. I was terrible at it.
2: Too much
3: Absolutely.
2: For you.
3: Absolutely. It's so humbling. I was terrible. That is a tough gig.
2: Pabst has taken to social media and whatnot to talk about this terrible turn of events, and they want help from the general public to find the pricks who pulled this caper. The folks at Pabst said... To the thief. And again, we're talking about an entire tractor trailer that was stolen full of beer. To the thief, they said, we don't fault you for wanting to brag to your friends about how much PBR you have. We just wish you would have obtained it the honorable way.
3: I like when they've got a good sense of humor about this kind of thing.
2: They went on to say, Pabst is officially starting the clock now. You have exactly 18 days to return our truck. No questions asked.
0: Wow.
2: But just so you jabronis are aware, they said, We are also offering a reward to anyone who can help us solve this mystery. They didn't get into detail on what kind of reward they're offering or why they set that specific 18-day timeline. But I like their style at Pabst. I can read between the lines. They're more or less saying, hey, cutie pies, you can save your own ass if you come clean. If you don't, we got a gang of thirsty, beer-bellied cement heads looking for you. You effed around, and now you're going to find out. That's the message I'm getting when reading between the lines. The stolen tractor trailer was plumb full of canned Pabst Blue Ribbon beer, which is delicious. Yeah, they also had 200 cases of Old Milwaukee non-alcoholic beer. Someone will find that NA beer in a ditch somewhere soon enough.
1: Yeah, they didn't keep that.
2: They're not hanging on to the NA beer.
1: Nah.
2: No details on how the rig was exactly stolen. It just says here, a subcontractor was scheduled to deliver the beer, but the truck never reached its destination. You got to know what you're doing.
3: Yeah. I mean, that might help narrow the suspect pool.
2: You throw me behind the wheel of that pig. I mean, I believe I could probably get it going down the road, but not without somebody noticing as I struggle like hell for the first 10 minutes to get the thing going.
0: Yeah.
2: I think I could get it done, but someone's going to hear me grinding gears and effing the works
0: up. Yeah, you're drawing attention to yourself immediately.
2: The folks at Pabst made one more cute comment on the way out. They said, oh, we hope that whoever managed to steal our truck also knows the importance of keeping beer cold. And then you...
3: I drove one once, not with a trailer, though. I can't even figure out how, especially there's like tight areas or tight turns. That is so impressive, the truckers, you know, what they do.
2: Mm-hmm. So you drove the tractor?
3: Just the tractor.
2: Where'd you go?
3: Around a parking lot.
2: How long did it take you to get relatively smooth with the process?
3: Well, I knew how to drive a stick. It was like a newer one. I mean, shoot, this is probably 15 years ago, but at the time it was newer, and it was, that part wasn't real difficult, but yeah, had there been a trailer on there, it would have been trouble.
1: Oh, I can't even imagine.
3: There would have been some damage done.
2: You would have got that pig just hopping. Yeah.
3: That was fun. That's one of my favorite memories for sure.
2: Oh, my old man was as skilled as they get. Over-the-road truck driver his entire life. And it was, you know, you could hook anything to the back of his pickup and he could gently rest it into its final destination up north at his fishing shack. Of course, he stored his boat in this broken ass shed. And because it probably saved him $2, he stored it in this broken shed as opposed to this beautiful, you know, more common area where everyone kept their boats with, you know, it was all paved, right? No, he's got to put his boat in the woods, in the mud, in a broken shed. And Josh, I'm telling you, the route to that shed was two letters Z's stacked on top of each other.
3: That is so impressive.
2: And he would just, with one finger on the wheel, just weebity weep, weebity deep, back this way that, cool. Cigarette, beer between his legs, beep, beep, beep. Two letter Z patterns, and he could just place that pig. I was impressed every time, but that's what experience will get you.
3: People are saying that most new ones are automatics now.
2: Mm, that's what I hear.
3: Yeah, the ones we were in, they weren't automatics, but they were really nice.
2: One more here real quick. This one, you'll have to see the photographs to follow where I'm going with this. In Boston. Folks in Boston say that a big old stripped-down Citgo gas station sign in town, they say now it looks like the middle finger. Is this up on our website?
3: Yes.
2: Again, like I said, you'll have to see it to follow what I'm saying. It's just the framing of the sign. You know, it rises up is how you say it, above the freeway. So when you're driving by, you can see, oh, there's a Citgo gas station in the distance.
0: Yep.
2: Just the framing of the sign. The actual Citgo logo has been peeled off for repairs or something. So anyway, it does sort of look like a fist with a raised middle finger.
3: It does, definitely.
2: Check it out. It's kind of cute. A lot of comments came in on this article. One said, yeah, it's a fitting tribute to how we operate here in Boston. So. you want to get a look at that, you're free to on 93X.com. We'll take a break. We'll come back and sniff some jocks.
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4: Look how he uses that third leg, that right hand, to give himself a couple of more yards, setting up a quarterback's dream down.
5: Yeah, Los Angeles Chargers game announcer and one of the most badass sumbitches to ever pull on a football uniform, Dan Fouts. I'm happy to learn that Dan Fouts is still calling football games. He's one of my all-time heroes.
6: It's preseason stuff, it sounds like. He's just doing the preseason games.
5: Oh, they think there's somebody better than Dan Fouts
6: to
5: hold that gig during the regular season? Well, F them.
6: Maybe that was his call.
5: Dan effing Fouts was just a bad sumbitch. He made an accidental penis reference on television the other night. A running back for the Chargers was, you know, churning his legs and was about to be tackled. He used his arm to keep himself upright. And Dan Fouts referred to that arm as his third leg. And people said, wait a minute, now what? Look at how he uses that third leg. Man, Air Coryell brings me back to grade school, Josh. The Air Coryell offense that the San Diego Chargers had at the time with Dan Fouts and Kellen Winslow and John Jefferson and, God help us, what the hell was the other guy's name? Charlie Joyner and Wes Chandler and Chuck Muncy. I'm sure when 7:30 comes around and Randy Shaver and Brad Ryder duck into this nightmare, they're going to want to talk a little bit about the Vikings. Is the preseason schedule over? They're done with the practice games?
7: Thankfully, yes.
5: And things have been looking great? Or,
8: I don't know.
5: I haven't watched any of the...
8: nor have I.
5: They'll want to talk about the Vikings probably a little bit. Twins won yesterday. Lynx lost to the Atlanta Dream, but my... Speaking of dreams... My gal Angel Reese, she broke a WNBA record, Josh, with her 29th double-double.
6: That's just what she does.
5: This basketball season.
6: I know you love her.
5: Randy Shaver and Brad Ryder, 7:30, coming up next, Cubbies News.
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12: It is slow in Osseo, Highway 169 southbound between 101st Avenue and 93rd Avenue. That's your traffic. This is 93X.
13: Weather today going to be hot and humid, high of about 88 degrees if you're heading out to the fair. 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
14: People get mad, I guess.
15: Drivers here are crazy. Yeah, that's insane and terrifying.
16: I'm sure there's lots of crazy people who do crazy things, and I always tell my kids, like, you just don't know what people are going to do.
17: The new school year means new school supplies. Pencils, folders, protractors, maybe something special for show and tell. And if you're a little more prepared than most, a 38 special. Great band, bad idea on day one. A woman who just dropped off her children at a North Carolina elementary school last week pulled a gun on another woman because she believed that woman had tried to run her off the road. She did not try and run her off the road. Thursday morning, 37-year-old Jody Abrams was dropping off her kids at Mint Hill Elementary School in Mint Hill, North Carolina, just southeast of Charlotte. As Abrams drove through the parking lot, another woman supposedly tried to run her off the road, so Abrams left the school property and spotted the woman again. She grabbed her .38 special handgun from the glove compartment and gave the woman a little adult show-and-tell as she passed her. The next lesson came moments later. Abrams, holding on loosely to her temper already, pulled a .38 special again during the road rage incident with the same mother not too far from the school. Apparently, Abrams had a loose hold on her temper as well. Before she got out of the car, she pointed the gun at her own head, saying she did so the other woman would see her as a threat.
18: Mm.
17: To who?
18: To herself.
17: Seems like less of a threat to the other woman and more like a threat to Abrams, who apparently expected that other woman to feel threatened by the possibility of Abrams shooting herself. Cops had heard enough.
18: Hey, if you make me pull this trigger, you have to clean these brains up off my dashboard.
17: You're in some trouble. You're going to remember this. You're not going to mess with this lady. I'm so crazy, I'm going to shoot me. She was arrested.
18: She was arrested, you say?
17: Ah, that poor kid. That's mom making an impression on day one.
18: I bet that's not the only trouble they have at that school this year.
17: No,
12: definitely not.
17: No, and there's more schools that are dealing with some weird stuff this school year. This very briefly getting going school year.
18: She just started.
12: Yeah, it's literally been like days.
17: I've had a long time theory. School parking and drop-off lines are some of the most dangerous places on Earth. We just covered a Thursday morning school drop-off gone sideways, and now later that same Thursday, we've got a school pickup with a problem of its own, and my theory remains intact.
18: But don't you like going because of all the heat?
17: There can be some.
18: Yeah.
17: But, you know, I don't like going because everybody's very, very cranky, it seems. Everybody's in a bad mood.
18: But there's a lot of heat.
17: There can be.
18: Yeah.
17: The return to a new school year meant a return to day drinking for a 36-year-old mother who was charged with DUI and assault of a law enforcement officer last week after an incident at Lakeview Elementary School in Nashville. Officers were called to the campus about 3:30 p.m. for a report of an intoxicated woman who arrived to pick up her child at dismissal. The woman, Jacqueline Rea, was inside the front office while school administrators had her vehicle parked in the lot.
18: And thank God they didn't do any breath tests on my folks when they came to pick us up.
17: Would have been some trouble. School officials told police Rea was slumped over in the driver's seat, waiting in the car rider lane.
18: She's a rookie. She can't hang on.
17: Police said she had glassy, watery eyes, slow and slurred speech, and a staggered, unsteady walk. Investigators also found a mostly empty bottle of vodka in her vehicle.
18: Mm.
17: Rea told officers she had two shots and was day drinking before refusing field sobriety tests. Then things took a turn for the wiener. Police said she kicked an officer in the groin while he escorted her to the patrol vehicle.
18: See, that's just not necessary at all.
17: According to the arrest warrant, she had a previous DUI conviction just 3 years ago.
18: Yeah, she did.
17: Last Thursday was a busy day for people at school who really should have known better. This story out of Virginia doesn't involve a 38 special, but it does involve a special education teacher who showed up to school drinking something special on campus.
18: Oh, my God.
17: A school resource officer arrested a 40-year-old Manassas Park High School teacher Thursday morning after staff reported that she appeared to be intoxicated on school grounds.
18: She's feeling a little funny.
17: And she got started early. The officer made contact with the teacher at 7:30 a.m. and determined she was well into happy hour, courtesy of some liquid curriculum. Fortunately, this one didn't involve any students, as police were quick to note no students were involved or placed in danger during her morning buzz. 40-year-old Shannon Sanders was arrested and charged with being drunk in public, then taken to jail until she sobered up.
18: Man, they're off to a good start.
17: Yeah, again, that was like the first couple of days of school last week for some.
18: She must hate her job.
17: I'm guessing so. Or gets very nervous. And when she gets very nervous, she does dumb stuff.
18: Hmm.
17: But she's done with that job. Maybe she'll find one she likes.
18: Yeah. Yeah, it's about time you moved on to something else.
17: A Houston dad got quite the eyeful when a DoorDash driver delivered dinner to him and his daughter wearing Dana's preferred bedtime attire. Absolutely not.
11: I didn't expect nobody to show up, drop my food off naked, which is crazy. And then to handle somebody's food, like it's already a lot going on. And then for you to, you know, pull something like that is ridiculous. This is just sick.
17: It is sick. You can see a blurred video on 93X.com.
13: Oh, I want the real thing.
17: Well, I don't know how to help you on that one. Keonti Matlock said he was inside his home playing video games with his daughter Monday when he got a phone notification alerting him that the order had arrived. And when Matlock checked his Ring camera, Matlock was on the case. He realized to his horror that the driver who dropped off the food was as naked as every Barbie doll somehow that gets around Dana. And this wasn't some quick dash to the door. The footage showed the driver placing the order on the front porch and then casually walking back to his car like it was a perfectly normal delivery.
18: Ass cheeks bouncing around, the whole works.
13: Yeah. Just doing my job.
17: Matlock, who uses the delivery service fairly regularly, said he couldn't believe what he was seeing was real. He discarded that order and reached out to DoorDash, who was equally appalled and refunded his money. A DoorDash spokesperson said in a statement the incident was abhorrent, adding, "This man's behavior was vulgar and completely unacceptable, and as soon as we were made aware, our team permanently removed their access to our platform." And disturbingly, this isn't the first time a DoorDasher's been caught on camera doing something odd. Last December, a Florida delivery driver was caught shoving a stray chicken wing back into a takeout container after it popped onto the concrete, then licking the sauce off his fingers before walking away without a word to customers. A few weeks later, a Dasher tried to pull a fast one by immediately marking a customer's order as delivered and submitting an AI-generated photo of the food on their front step. This nude one, that one leads the odd things that they've caught on camera from DoorDash drivers.
13: I still think I could eat my way through it.
17: A nude delivery?
13: Yeah.
17: Wouldn't you also wonder kind of what he did before that, though?
13: I wouldn't try to think about that.
17: I would.
18: This guy was just an old-school pecker shower, huh?
17: I guess. And he did look real calm, like, hey, no biggie. No problem here. While Matlock was able to solve the DoorDash caper with video evidence, what do you call a detective who accidentally solves the case?
18: He accidentally solves...
17: What do you call it?
18: Go ahead.
17: Sheer luck, Holmes. When Steak and Shake brought back its car hop service, that 50s trend where waiters deliver your order on a tray directly to your vehicle, the fast food chain announced that patrons could, quote, enjoy your delicious meal from the comfort and safety of your own car. Well, funny story. A Florida Steak and Shake worker just got arrested for adding his own meat to the menu on Wednesday. Investigators said Artavian Crumedy, a 25...
18: Artavian Crumedy?
17: Crumedy.
18: That's legendary.
17: A 25-year-old with an inspired rap sheet already was working as a car hop at Steak and Shake in Largo, where he made the off-menu delivery. He walked up to a woman's vehicle to bring her order, except his own order was already sticking out of his pants. The report said his genitals were exposed through his zipper, and the Steak and Shake employee Steak and Shook it. He was arrested for exposure of sexual organs and booked into the county jail.
18: Gross. What's that last name again?
17: Crumedy.
18: Crumedy.
17: Mm-hmm. Speaking of unwanted nudity in a Florida...
18: Who's working tonight at Steak and Shake? Artavian is. Artavian who?
17: Which
18: Artavian
17: one?
18: Bumblefluss? No, not Artavian Bumblefluss. Artavian Crumedy. Pay attention, will you? For Christ's sake.
17: Speaking of unwanted nudity in Florida fast food drive-thrus, this time a customer was arrested for exposing himself at a Chick-fil-A drive-thru. The victim told deputies she was handing the customer his food and saw his exposed genitals with a bluish-green circular object, which the Chick-fil-A employee believed to be a sex toy around his, in military phonetics, Delta India Charlie Kilo.
18: Yeah, he was wearing a ring ski.
12: He
17: even decorated it for her.
18: Decorated?
12: What's wrong with you?
17: Plenty of restaurant owners say it's tough to find good employees these days, especially the kind willing to add light vigilante work to their job description. A Florida couple enjoyed more than just $100 worth of food and drinks. They then enjoyed leaving without properly paying for it.
12: Pieces of garbage.
17: Two employees noticed that... speaking of that, you were a server.
12: Yep.
17: I've heard that sometimes they take that out of the server's wages, or is that not true?
12: Yeah, they do.
17: How is that?
12: It's like super illegal, I'm pretty sure, but yeah, it's happened to me.
17: Is it really?
12: Yeah, I'm not sure if there's now like laws in place to prevent that, but yep. Yep, I had to pay the bill.
14: Yep, I've had friends who have had that same situation, Ashley.
18: It's hilarious.
17: What's the thought behind? I don't understand.
12: Right? I gave them such bad service that they were like, you know what, I'm just not going to pay this whole thing. For sure.
17: That's what the theory is?
12: Maybe.
17: Yeah.
12: Didn't have that plan before they even entered the restaurant.
17: Yeah, they
18: God, didn't. I wish you still waited tables. I'd come in there and get top shelf Long Island, lobster.
12: I'd chase you down.
18: You can't catch me.
12: I can catch you.
18: I got an electric scooter. I'm out of there.
12: Oh, darn.
18: I'm heading over. Got a beer party tonight at the Bumblefluss house. I'm headed over that way.
14: Oh, their parties are crazy.
18: Wouldn't you walk out on Ashley if she was still waiting tables with me, Josh?
17: No.
18: What?
17: Well, with you.
18: I thought we were bros.
17: I didn't hear the with you part. I started answering before that part.
12: You would pretend to, and then you would come in the back, and then you'd give me like a 200% tip.
18: Have fun paying for that on your own.
17: How much is left on your mortgage? I got it.
12: Yeah.
17: Two employees noticed the dine and dash and decided this was not going to stand, so they followed the pair across town. The thieves boarded a bus, and then two employees followed along.
12: What? Go back to work.
17: When the couple exited at a gas station, the employees confronted them. During that confrontation, one employee pulled a handgun from his waist and pointed it at him.
12: Oh.
17: The second employee put the man in a chokehold. Police were called, and both restaurant employees were arrested. As for the original suspects, the Dine and Dashers were cited and issued a summons.
18: Only did it once. We only dined and dashed once, and that was at... and it was just a foolish thing. We were high school kids. Went to lunch in the middle of our school day. We went off to our neighborhood Pizza Hut restaurant. I feel even worse about it today because, by God, I wish there were still Pizza Hut sit-down restaurants.
12: Yeah,
18: I know there's one in Shakopee. There's one in...
14: I think Hastings.
18: Something like... There's only a couple of them.
17: Are they making a comeback?
14: I think so, in certain markets, yeah.
17: Yeah, I thought they were making a comeback.
18: Yeah, we'll see about that. But anyway, we had lunch at Pizza Hut, had a wonderful time because... Pizza Hut totally rules. It did then and it does now. And we decided, hey, let's ditch out. So we did. And it was fun. It was a little rush of adrenaline. We ran out of there. Managers hollering at us. We got in the car. We cruised back to high school. About halfway back to school, I said, Jesus balls, what have we done? That's the best restaurant we have in town and now we can't go back. But we just got a wild hair up our ass and decided to be, you know, Bad Boys one afternoon, and I regretted the hell out of it, because we couldn't go back.
12: No more Pizza Hut for you.
18: I mean, there were other places to eat, no question, but that was, Pizza Hut was the best.
13: I saw some great instant karma for some dine-in dashers in high school. The kids from the rival high school, Apple Valley, were at Perkins, and we were there. It was about midnight. They had clearly been drinking. They decided to dine and dash, so they go sprinting out of the restaurant. Well, there's a cop in the parking lot. So not only did they get caught and had to pay the bill, they all got minor consumption tickets as well.
17: Oh, jeez.
18: Once in a while, you got to take your medicine.
17: A new survey says 62% of Americans dine alone quite frequently. As far as I see it. Yeah.
18: A few times.
17: Dana actually prefers it because he knows buying himself dinner will get him sex. An indie drama starring David Arquette, best known for his role as Deputy Dewey in the Scream franchise, is being filmed here in the Rochester area. The actor and professional wrestling fans filming an indie drama called Reckless. It follows a reckless teenager and a recovering addicted father, played by Arquette, as they try and heal their fraught relationship while competing in rural Minnesota's male-dominated demolition derby scene.
18: Oh, wow.
17: It's a family therapy movie with cars. Arquette's been spotted around Rochester in recent days, including at Apache Mall and Nerdin' Out, a comic book store.
18: If you want to see big stars, you got to go to Brainerd.
17: He announced the role. Yeah, Tom Cruise's.
18: I mean, David Arquette's something, don't get me wrong, but, you know, if you want to see Tom Cruise, of course, he's got a cabin up in Brainerd.
17: Maybe we could get David Arquette on. He's always a fun interview.
18: One of the silliest characters we've ever had the pleasure of interviewing.
17: Yeah.
18: He's just goofy.
17: Seems like he's always in a good mood.
18: Wonderfully goofy.
17: He's an easy audience. I mean, he laughs at whatever you say.
18: He does.
17: He's got a great laugh.
18: You ever see that movie where he portrayed the cop in the 50s who broke up that big mob meeting? It's a legendary true story about a mob meeting in upstate New York, and he's the goofy cop who kind of stumbled upon it. I can't think of the name of it.
17: No, I haven't seen that one.
18: He's very good. Very good. Much more than the Dewey character. You know what I mean?
17: I totally agree.
18: He deserves more credit. He
17: does.
18: He actually can act, and like we said, he's a very likable guy.
17: Yeah, he seems like one of the good ones. He announced the role on social media earlier this month, and he had a very specific way of describing the movie. This film is going to make your basket spongy, he said in a Facebook post.
18: I don't know what that means.
17: Explaining it's a demolition derby term for beating you up in all the right ways.
18: Oh, yeah?
17: So there you go.
18: Never heard that one before.
17: Me neither. If your basket's feeling a little spongy, now you know why. Former Arizona Cardinals wide receiver, current ESPN analyst, total Minnesota stud Larry Fitzgerald Jr., 43 today. WWE superstar Jeff Hardy, 49. Actor and comedian Chris Tucker, whose radio you should never touch, is 55. I wish he did more stuff. I miss Chris Tucker.
18: Mob Town is the name of the movie where David Arquette plays a cop who breaks up this real mob meeting. It's a legendary true story. I don't know if David's character, the cop, was true, but the story is true. Mob Town. Get a look at that pig if you have a minute or two.
17: Guitar virtuoso and, by all appearances, aspiring pirate Reb Beach.
18: Oh, Jesus.
17: Who's played with everyone from Alice Cooper, Doc and Whitesnake, and Winger, 63.
18: Ah, man, aspiring pirate. If you know Reb Beach and what he likes to wear on stage, you're following that one. I don't get it.
17: What
18: are you doing?
17: He had such a cool look in the air. Not that he doesn't look cool now.
18: Josh, he does not look cool now.
17: It's a different kind of cool.
18: No, in the 80s, he was gorgeous.
17: And that is 100%.
18: Now he looks like a soaking wet pirate wherever he goes.
17: Yeah, why does it? He always looks like he's glistening.
18: Soaking wet.
17: Maybe just because all that talent has to ooze out of him. One of the greatest guitar players of all time.
18: Oh, like a wet rat.
17: Scorpions founder Rudolph Schenker, 78.
18: Oh, my God.
17: Sending some love to Freshly Squeezed Jesus' mom as she fights breast cancer. Freshly Squeezed Jesus is a longtime member of the Brotherhood. Thinking of you and your family at this tough time. Also sending our best to a Blaine football player. He was injured during a scrimmage Saturday. I was at the game, and I'm not 100% sure at the outcome, but it was bad enough that an ambulance had to be called. So it was a pretty serious situation. So Hope he's doing okay, and wishing him a full and speedy recovery, and to the entire Blaine football program. I know that was a tough time. Shout out to 80s, made me, 90s, raised me, Jesus, and all the teachers and students setting back this week. Another shout out to Volleyball Jesus from Utility Billing Jesus. And thanks again to all of you who were able to come by the 93X booth Saturday, giving us an opportunity to put faces to Jesus and Jesus names. And to Emma, who usually listens with Dad in the car, she was kind enough to write us a very sweet letter. It was an honor meeting you, and we look forward to seeing you on Saturday at the Creed concert. If your Friday plans include the fair, we'll be at the 93X booth after the show, somewhere around 10 to at least noon, and we would very much like to meet you if you're able to get out there. That's 93X News.
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0: This one grabbed me.
1: Yeah, I like this one too.
0: Can you do this with the guitar, this part right here?
1: I think I can figure that out.
0: I bet you could. Scream at me. Quit it now! All right, we got a little surprise for the boys this morning. Welcome, Randy Shaver and Brad Ryder. Are you both there?
2: Yes. Good morning.
3: Good morning.
0: Nice little surprise. We had so much fun last year this time. We decided we had to run it back again. Calling in on the telephone, a man who makes his living calling ball games on ESPN. He's been showing all the amateurs how it's done for decades. And if that wasn't interesting enough, if that wasn't enough, when he's not on the mic, he's ass deep in steer manure, and his kids have become the rock stars of the Minnesota State Fair steer competition. Hello again to the Clay Boy, Clay Matvick.
4: Hey, good morning, boys.
1: Morning.
4: How are we?
2: Morning.
4: What's up, Clay?
0: How are things at the State Fair this year, Clay?
4: Well, I don't know. I wasn't there. I missed most of it. I was there yesterday, and I'm sorry I missed you on the fairgrounds this year, but... Things went pretty well for Washington County again. We had a great year, and really proud of the kids.
0: That's great. Yeah, I know. We were out there on Saturday. You had to work, but then you were here. The crowds were insane over the weekend.
4: That's what I hear.
0: Do you have a lot of patience for that? I flipped out on Saturday and left early. I couldn't believe the crowd.
4: You know, I was down in Georgia with a heat index of 106 for some college football.
1: Oh man.
4: And I was thinking I was miserable and how, you know, how bad it was. But then I heard about the state fair crowds. And, yeah, you know, the weather was okay. But still, when you're that cramped, I got to imagine there were some uncomfortable folks. But, the state fair continues. Every year you're thinking, how can they top it? But they seem to do a new attendance record every year.
0: Yeah, I thought for sure that Saturday would be an all-time record, but I was wrong. Yeah. It was just madness. So anyway, we loved the conversation we had last year with you this time during the State Fair about your kids getting involved. I mean, I called it the steer competition. Am I even using the right verbiage there, Clay? I'm not exactly sure what to call it.
4: Yeah, my son Jack does show a steer. He's in 4-H.
0: Mm-hmm.
4: And my girls are as well, and, you know, they're in various categories. I mean, you know, they can show hogs, they can show lambs, they can show rabbits. There's all kinds of stuff in 4-H. My boy shows a black Angus steer, and he had a grand champion year this year, so we're really proud of him. And our county just did really well. Wyatt Herman, Market Gilt in the swine barn, he did really well. Charlie Freeman, his last year in 4-H, he had a shorthorn heifer, and he won, so he's really proud of that. And Washington County, like I said, did really well, and just enjoyed it. Our kids are getting a lot out of 4-H.
0: That's great, man. I mean, your daughters are involved in what exactly, then?
4: Well, the girls were showing calves this year, too. My daughter, Lucy, leased a calf from the Paul Kruger family, and she actually... didn't get to show at the state fair because she's too young.
0: Mm-hmm.
4: She's 11. Next year she'll be able to go to the state fair. But she went to a county fair, a couple of county fairs this year, and did pretty well. Finished first at one. And my daughter also leased a heifer from the Krugers, and you know she finished third this year. So pretty proud of her too.
0: That's outstanding.
4: But yeah, you're right about being up to our knees in manure and calf feed and. All kinds of stuff around here. It's fun, though. I'm still learning all the time.
0: Mm-hmm, mm-hmm. My wife and I actually ducked into the Coliseum for just a brief half hour or whatever Saturday and watched some dairy cows being judged and whatnot. I think last year when we talked to you, we all kind of expressed, I don't know, I kind of wish I would have had a little more of that 4-H kind of thing in my life. Randy Shaver, growing up in Cedar Rapids, Iowa, did the 4-H kids ever have to corner you and kick your ass for being such a pretty boy or anything like that?
2: I got to be honest with you. I didn't know any 4-H kids.
0: What?
2: Yeah, I mean, Cedar Rapids is not... It's not out in the country. That's the second largest city in Iowa.
0: Well, but second largest city in Iowa, that's like saying I've got the, you know, I don't know, here's the second biggest pimple on my ass. I mean, I don't know.
2: I,

0: Come on, Randy.
1: Bottom line is, I didn't know any of those folks.
0: Okay, and Brad Ryder, you were a 4-H kid, right?
2: Well, I grew up on a farm
0: in
2: a very small town in western Minnesota, and I kind of went the other direction a little bit because I knew pretty early. I loved growing up on a farm, by the way. Mm-hmm. Loved every minute of it, but I knew from a very early age that I didn't want to do that as a living.
0: I remember you saying that now,
2: So I kind of started to stray away a little bit from it. I was in FFA until Future Farmers of America. I was in FFA until about my junior year of high school, and then my dad stopped making me be in it.
3: So. And that's when the drugs started?
2: No, my dad saw the writing on the wall, and he didn't make me be in it anymore.
0: Well, that's cool. I find it all very interesting, Clay Matvick. Can you tell us just real quick about your son Jack's Grand Champion steer, like the size, the weight, how it's judged, things like that, for folks who are in the dark like the rest of us?
4: Well, I'm still in the dark on some of this stuff. It's you know, it's up to the judge what they're looking for in particular, and each judge is different. You know, it's just like when you watch the Olympics and you're watching the figure skating competition and everybody lands the jumps and you're thinking, okay, you know, everything seems equal, but the Russian judge likes the music that was used. The French judge likes, you know, the costumes that were worn. You know, it's all a matter of taste, and you know, some of these judges, you know, judge differently. With that said, Jack had a 1,400-pound Black Angus steer, and it was in the British slick shorn division. Mm-hmm. Say that fast.
0: Mm-hmm.
4: And it's where you know, the hair on the animal is shorn down. It's clipped off, and you really get to see the carcass of the animal. You get to really see where the steaks are going to be on that beef. And Jack did really well there. He finished actually fifth overall in all of the beef at the state fair in for what is on the frame as far as the carcass. And so you know, that I found that out after the fact, so that's really why I think he won his division. He just really had a good animal this year. And so that's 2 years in a row that he's finished one or two. He finished second last year and got first this year. So
0: awesome.
4: You know, I really don't know a whole lot about it. Now all of a sudden Jack thinks he's going to be some cattle baron. And he wants to go down to Houston, and he wants to buy animals down there and bring them back to Minnesota, and he wants to be a breeder. He thinks he's going to have a big 10-gallon hat like J.R. Ewing. This guy is unbelievable.
3: Well, people
4: all
3: are
4: of a sudden he's all fired up. He wants to go to Texas A&M perhaps, or
0: dude,
3: nice.
4: I mean, this guy's got all kinds of wild ambitions now because of this.
0: Can of Copenhagen in his back pocket.
4: Yeah, right. So we'll see where this carries him.
3: Well, people are texting in Clay and saying, that's a really big deal, a really big accomplishment.
4: It really is.
3: And saying that shouldn't be glazed over. That's awesome.
4: No, I hope I'm not doing that. I mean, there are kids that have been in 4-H you know, a lot longer than we have and haven't been in that Purple Ribbon auction, which is, you know, the top two in the state. Ever. And so, you know, to get in there 2 years in a row, it's really phenomenal. And, there's a lot of luck that goes with it. And, you know, we have gotten so much help from the people in our county. You know, if you've got kids out there that are considering this, 4-H is so welcoming, and they will help you along the way. Our county in particular, there's so many good people in that county, starting with Ann Church, who kind of runs the county, you know, on the 4-H level. And then the families in there, and Paul's family has helped us so much along the way. I'd suggest that you reach out to your extension and try to, you know, get into 4-H if you're thinking about it, because your kids will benefit.
0: Well, it's people have been texting in. We got Clay Matvick on the line here. We're going to ask him a little bit about his own life here in a minute, but right now we've been talking about his kids there at the State Fair. Here's a text that came in, and this is great. Very informative. Stripping Sparky Jesus said this: just so everybody knows, 4-H is not only farm-related. You can show pretty much anything and anything from baked goods to Lego sets to woodworking, small engines, all kinds of different stuff. Stripping Sparky Jesus said, I never grew up on a farm, but I was in 4-H my entire life, and I loved every second of it.
3: Oh, cool. I didn't know that.
4: Yep, that's absolutely right. And on a side note there, my daughter Lucy who was too young, like I said, to show at the state fair this year, but she was competing in stuff at the county fair, and she baked a cake. And she brought it to the 4-H building in Washington County there to be judged, just ahead of the start of the fair. And the judge was asking her some questions about, you know, her process and, you know, what went into it. And she goes, so what ingredients did you use? Well, I just poured it out of the box into the bowl and stop right there. You get a red ribbon. By the way, that's not the best. And so that was the end of that. Lucy tried, and, you know, probably for her age, that was about the best she was going to do anyway. So it was a learning experience. But no, there's all kinds of stuff you can do in 4-H.
0: It's all very interesting. All very interesting. Yeah. And congratulations to your son. Again, like Josh said, people have been texting in saying, hey, that is quite an accomplishment. Congrats. Tell us about yourself now, Clay. What do you got on the schedule? You're about ready to really get your ass kicked, aren't you?
4: Well, yeah, we just got through week zero of the college football season. College football is back, and couldn't be happier. This is a great time of year. The college football at ESPN, that really drives our network. I mean, we really consider ourselves the, you know, the front runner when it comes to college football production and what we have on our air, and just happy to be a part of it. This is going to be my 21st season in some form or fashion doing college football at ESPN. And I did the FCS kickoff on ESPN on Saturday night. That's why I wasn't at the fair, but you know, that was a good way to get it started. We had an FCS showcase game. I was down in Macon, Georgia for Mercer and East Texas A&M. And Mercer is going to be a top 25 team probably all year. But, you know, the big story in the FCS is, you know, North Dakota State leaving, you know, the FCS to make that jump to the FBS. And this might be the year where the FCS is maybe more wide open as who's going to win the national championship than ever before, because North Dakota State has either won or been in the national championship game all but one year in the last 15 years.
0: Jesus, as if it... And you thought that the North Dakota State fans couldn't get any more obnoxious?
4: Oh, I know.
0: You just wait. You just wait.
4: Yeah, and the thing is, this year, it's their first year in the FBS, but they're...
1: And they just won.
4: You know, it's all about timing. And I think they've made the jump at the right time, and they've made the jump to the right league at the right time, the Mountain West. You know, they could win the league year one, and then if you win the league, you're a dark horse for the college football playoff, and that would be an amazing story.
0: Yeah, I'm kidding, of course. I'm happy for North Dakota State. I remember, I don't know where I was. I mean, I wasn't in North Dakota, I'll tell you that much. I was staying in a hotel somewhere. So, I mean, one thing about the North Dakota State fans, the support that they have is off the charts. I'm staying in a hotel somewhere. So I think I was in Wisconsin, and I had some time to kill before a wedding or some miserable event like that. So I went into the bar in the hotel just to get a quick beer, and every swinging D inside the bar, packed bar, were wearing their North Dakota State colors watching their ball game. So just to be a douchebag, when the game went to commercial and the sound got dummied down a little bit, I said, who's playing? I mean, those people are 1,000%. So are you going to be traveling a lot and calling games up and down? 21st year, I can't believe the Clay Boy has been in the biz for that long. And that's just with ESPN.
5: Where do you go this weekend?
4: Well, I'm going to Georgia, and Georgia's going to be a favorite to win the SEC, so I'm doing their home opener, and they should handle their opponent quite easily. It's Tennessee State, but you know, every team gets a couple of cupcakes in the first few weeks of the season. Georgia's going to have theirs in the home opener. They've got their quarterback back in Gunnar Stockton, and they've got a lot of players back that, you know, which is pretty unusual now in college football to return the balance of your roster, because we have so much turnover now from year to year with the NIL and the transfer portal. But they're going to be good. And then week two, I go to LSU, and that storm there that Lane Kiffin has.
0: No.
4: They're playing Louisiana Tech, too, an in-state opponent. So, you know, the state of Louisiana will be fired up for that one. Love to go to Baton Rouge on Saturday nights.
0: Damn.
4: But Kiffin's kind of the college football villain. Everybody loves to hate him. But, you know, with Trinidad Chambliss, he was great with him as his quarterback at Ole Miss. They like their quarterback at LSU. And Kiffin, every time he comes into a program, just ignites so much fun and so much excitement into the offense. And I think they're going to do that at LSU, too. So I'm looking forward to that. And then I go to Texas week three. So three legitimate college football.
5: Some heavyweights the first
4: three. Yeah, three legitimate college football title contenders the first few weeks, so I'm excited about that.
0: Well, where's your cowboy hat spending all that time in the South there, Clay Matvick?
4: Oh, I've got a few of them, buddy.
0: I bet you do.
4: You know, I look pretty good in a cowboy hat.
0: I like actually, wearing my hat. Now that I bring it up, I have seen you wear a cowboy hat, and I thought it was terrible. But anyway.
4: where's yours?
0: If I put on a cowboy hat, somebody would kick me in the ass before. That'd
6: be hilarious.
0: Before someone said Jack Robinson, you're still loving it, Clay. Every time I catch you, you're still killing it out there, bud.
4: Yeah, I do. I really enjoy the craft. I mean, the landscape of sports have changed, especially collegiately, and that's what I do. I do almost all college sports, a little bit other stuff here and there, but you know, college sports is now professional sports. And so it's changed. That dynamic has changed quite a bit. But, no, I really enjoy the craft of calling games. I still enjoy broadcasting. The travel wears me out from time to time. But, no, I'm still enjoying it. You know, I'm making a living doing this, for crying out loud.
0: Yeah.
4: You know, we're not digging ditches. I mean, you know what I'm talking about.
0: I do.
4: It's a pretty good way to make a living.
0: Hey, you know, let's give Clay an opportunity. Last week we were telling Wooger stories. You got any Wooger stories for us?
4: Yes, I do.
0: Yeah.
4: Doug Woog and I doing a pregame show for the Gopher hockey team. This would have been circa 2002, perhaps. And we're outside doing this pregame show. Why they decided we needed to be outside, I have no idea. It was 5 above. But nope, we're going to do it outside. And even with those hot Klieg lights and stuff like that, I mean, we were freezing. And they wanted the reason they wanted it, I think, is because they wanted the lift bridge in the background.
0: Okay.
4: So we're coming on the air, and Wooger is not a big guy. I mean, he's shaking, and he's just trying to stay warm, and he can't do it. He's just shaking, mm-hmm. shuddering. And we come on the air, and I introduce us, and we talk about, you know, the Gophers in Duluth and the start of this series. It's going to be exciting. I say, all right, Doug, what do you got to say about this series? And literally, like a faucet, his nose started running into his mouth.
7: Oh no.
4: As I teed him up. And, you know, I'm thinking, well, I need to be a professional about this. I need to kind of gloss over it and we kind of move on, but I couldn't.
0: Yeah.
4: So instead, I just lit him up and made fun of him. Wooger, your nose is dripping like a faucet.
0: Oh!
4: What are we going to do about this? Well, he reached into his pocket, and of course, like every middle-aged man from 25 years ago, he had a hanky in his pocket. And he wiped his schnoz, and we carried on. But, yeah, that's that. When you say Doug Wooger, that's the first thing that comes to mind.
0: The night that Wooger ate his own mucus on live television, yes. God help us.
4: Oh, my God.
0: Clay, it's great catching up with you. Congrats to the family and everything, and good luck on your season. We hope to talk to you again soon.
4: Yeah, hey, thanks for checking in. I appreciate you guys.
0: Well, absolutely. Live from the Clayboy Mansion, it's Clay Matvick, everybody. Thank you very much, pal.
4: See you guys.
0: See you later.
3: Clay's story reminds me of one you've told, Nick, the Wooger story with the...
0: Mm-hmm.
3: The nose going into the mouth.
0: Oh, God.
3: You had a terrible ending.
0: Well, that's how I
3: like
0: caught
3: that.
0: Mono.
3: You got mono that way.
0: That's how I caught mono in 11th grade. Me and this gal were at the big... Yeah, Randy Shaver, it happened.
1: Oh, God.
0: You guys have heard the story before. You know the cabin party I went to in high school where the gal got her skull run over by an Isuzu trooper? It was that same night.
3: Hmm.
0: Before the gal got her skull run over by an Isuzu trooper with 7 people in it and lived, I was wildly making out with this classmate gal of mine. It was a cold, rainy night. And suddenly I was... What the hell is...
3: Oh, the noise.
0: As we're kissing, I'm... What the hell is...
4: Oh, no.
0: Her nose was running into my mouth.
3: Oh...
0: Couple days later, the doctor told me I'd caught mono. But guess who was off the hook for the last 2 weeks of school, Cubby?
3: That guy!
0: This guy right here.
3: I heard it's miserable, though. You probably would have rather been in school, from what I hear.
0: It wasn't that bad.
3: It wasn't?
0: I didn't have a miserable case of that mono. I made it just fine. Hey, back to the state fair. Got a text message from Minnesota Moses, who's a little squirrely. He's a little iffy, this guy, so I don't know if he's telling the truth. But he says, at the fair this year, the DNR fish tank has a live fish cam.
3: Oh, really?
0: Anyone heard of that?
3: I'll look that up.
0: Yeah. I didn't know that. Maybe that's been going on for years, and I just wasn't aware. The DNR tank has a live fish cam. And he says, Minnesota Moses says it's his, he's treating it like his own personal aquarium. He can't take his eyes off of it. So we'll see if that's a true story.
3: Oh, yeah.
0: It does?
3: Yep.
0: Well, then you can see Willie.
6: Also, speaking of the state fair, our wonderful promotions head of household, Amy, popped in here, and she said that Hogbauer shirts will be restocked today.
3: Oh, they're sold out?
6: They've been out of a couple different sizes, larges specifically, so they will be restocked today. So if you're heading back out there, stop by the booth and we should have plenty for you.
3: Okay, that's good to know.
0: We're selling t-shirts for Hogbauer Automotive out there at the 93X booth, and they're selling quite well. Tiny, Donnie Hogbauer, everyone over there at 3rd Avenue and Main Street, they're pretty pumped about it. They're making some good beer money.
6: Do you think they're going to reinvest this money into maybe fixing up the joint, or are they just going to spend it on drugs and beer?
3: Well, I don't know what they spend it on, but it's not going to be reinvested.
0: I don't know about drugs. I mean, this is a major sponsor of the program, Dana. I don't know if we should mention drug abuse.
3: I'm surprised they sold out simply because, I mean, the retail price is supposed to be $25, but they always ask you how much you got.
0: Right.
3: So they always go for more.
0: Right. Willie the walleye. I mentioned you can see Willie on the DNR fish cam. That's my own walleye. I bought Willie years ago. So if you turned on that fish cam, Josh, I bet I could spot him. Willie the walleye. He's got a little scar.
3: I'll go back to the fish cam.
0: He's got a little scar just behind his right dorsal fin. That is my personal walleye, Willie. He's been there for years at the DNR fish tank. All right, Brad Ryder and Randy Shaver. Twins won yesterday 5-1, although the Chicago White Sox took 2 of 3 out of the series. Hey, Zebby Matthews pitched a career-high 8 1/3 innings yesterday.
1: He was awesome.
0: Josh Bell, of course, was the guy picking up all the ribbies. They continue their run of American League Central opponents starting tonight with game one of a 3-game series against the Detroit Tigers here in town.
2: So it's getting tougher because they keep losing games and there's fewer games left in the season. So.
0: That's how it works. You're exactly right.
2: Yeah.
0: They're not picking up as many wins as they would like with limited games remaining. Congratulations, though, to Zebby Matthews. That was a great start yesterday. He ended the month of August 5-0.
1: Yeah, he's been really good.
0: F me running.
1: He's been really good.
0: Tonight, Taj Bradley starts for the Twins against Tariq Skubal for the Detroit Tigers. After a brief stint with the Dodgers, Tariq Skubal is back with the... I'm kidding, of course. Can Taj Bradley win a game? We'll see. He's stuck on 9,
1: win
0: right?
1: Number 10, yeah.
0: Byron Buxton on the 10-day injured list.
1: Yeah. I'll tell you about what, though. Watching Walker Jenkins get his first hit the other night, not getting his first run... I know he was 0-for-3 yesterday, but he looks like a ball player, doesn't he?
0: Yes, he does.
1: He looks like the future of Twins baseball. So
0: he's looking good.
1: Pretty fun to watch him and Culpepper hitting back-to-back. Got Keyshaw, who's playing the outfield, Brooks Lee. I mean, the future is... you got to be excited. The future is bright.
0: Culpepper. No, you're right. He looks like a legit character out there. All right, we'll see how the Twins and Tigers fare over the next 3 days. Here's a conversation we've had many times. Big league ball players who have had their testicles eviscerated out on the ball field. You would think that more of them would wear a good old-fashioned nut cup, but they don't. Toronto Blue Jays utility player Ernie Clement recently learned the hard way why protective cups are an important piece of equipment. At the plate a day or two ago, he fouled a pitch straight down, and the baseball careened off the dirt and back up into the underside of his sensitive little ball bag. Fouled the baseball straight down, it comes straight back up and hits him in the pills. He stayed down for quite a while. But even after the incident, Clement says he's still going to freeball it as a big leaguer. He says, as a matter of fact, he has never worn a cup, so he's not going to change now. And then he takes a bit of a strange route here in explaining his choice of never wearing a nut cup. At least this is the way he looks at it as a defender out there on the field. He says, I always felt like if I miss a ground ball, it's my fault and I deserve to get hit in the nuts. So he, kind of a glutton for punishment. I wonder if maybe in his free time, Josh, he enjoys smushing or smashing
3: stomping.
0: You guys have Brad Ryder, Randy Shaver, you've heard of that?
5: Not familiar.
0: It's one of these deals where you've got the submissive character and then the dominant, submissive male, dominant female, and the guy rests his balls on a cold concrete floor, and then his mistress, she smashes them.
3: And sometimes with high heels.
0: Yeah, with big old boots on. And
1: why?
0: That might be a stretch.
3: Yeah, I don't know.
0: That might be a stretch to think that Ernie Clement enjoys that in his free time, but, you know,
3: he takes responsibility.
0: He went ahead and said, you know, if I get hit in the balls, it's my own fault. His manager, John.
5: I'm kind of glad I'm not familiar with that.
0: No,
6: you'll get there.
0: I understand completely, Brad Ryder.
3: I've learned a lot from this show.
0: Yeah.
3: That's where I learned what that was.
0: Blue Jays manager John Schneider, who was a catcher when he was a active big leaguer, he doesn't get it, the movement here of younger players who refuse to wear a cup. He says guys are now more comfortable in not wearing one. He said they all say to him that they trust their hands. He says he finds it kind of weird how guys don't wear cups these days.
1: Yeah.
0: So, yeah, Clement is kind of, I don't know, comfortable with the pain.
3: He's willing to risk it.
0: He's willing to risk it. All right, the way a lot of parents act at youth sporting events these days, you really got to stand out if you want to be recognized. This here is legendary. An asshat out there in Wisconsin at a youth football game. Just a dad, not a coach, hanging around on the sidelines watching the game. These are 9-year-olds playing football. He pulled a Woody Hayes. Except, like I said, he wasn't coaching. Just a dad on the sideline. He placed himself in the category of all-time bitch moves ever. Dude tripped a 9-year-old football player from the opposite club. He tripped the little kid, kicked him in the leg to trip him as the kid was running down the sideline for a touchdown.
1: Yep.
0: This video is everywhere. Is it up on our website?
3: Yeah.
0: 93X.com. You can find this video.
1: Yep.
0: He went ahead and did it. The coach of the kid that got tripped called it the most cowardly act he's ever seen. Now, again, this was in Wisconsin. Two football teams, 9-year-old kids. And as I described, the kid was rushing down the sideline to score a touchdown. Dad extended his left leg. Did more than extended his leg. Like I said, it was like a leg whip. The boy and the bitch dad both tumbled to the ground. Officials had to halt the game. The boy was okay, but they say he was pissed. This is a 41-year-old man.
1: Jesus.
3: I mean, you run hot, and you've snapped, but I can't even imagine you snapping like this.
0: Over a friggin' youth football game?
3: Yeah.
0: I couldn't possibly care less what was happening out there, you know what I mean?
3: I'm trying to think, like, how can we, maybe, you know, it was an instant thing, you didn't think about it, but I think, you know, you run hot and you would never do something.
0: You gotta be nuts. You got to be completely off your rocker to do something like this. 41-year-old man. He just simply wet his pants because his kid's team was about ready to get scored on. 9-year-olds.
3: Definitely seen parents heated and a little out of control at games. But I've only seen one parent actually kicked out to the point where everybody applauded. I mean, he did his best to get kicked out of that. Brad, what about you? I mean, you coach, And Randy, obviously, you coach.
5: Yeah, I'm trying to think of the worst thing I ever saw. It doesn't even come close to anything like that.
3: No, not at all.
5: No.
0: And some of you might be saying, aren't you going a little too far calling this guy a bitch? Well, let me continue on. After this guy leg-whipped a 9-year-old, he then ran away. The police were able to find him. He has been banned from this ballpark for life, but there were plenty of parents and other grown folks who were at this ball game who are calling for assault charges.
6: Yeah, there should be.
0: And that may be your reality.
3: Listeners are saying the same thing.
1: Yeah.
5: Probably the funniest / worst thing I ever saw was I was coaching against some guy in some town. I'm not even going to mention what town. I don't want to embarrass the town or the kid.
0: You're mumbling a lot, but, Brad Ryder. What are you saying?
5: Yeah, I was coaching against a guy. He got kicked out of a game. It was like a 14U baseball game, and we were at a tournament out of town. And so these kids, you know, this team was from out of town, and so he got booted from the game. Umpires booted him from the game, and so I watched him as he left the dugout, and he went to his wife, and basically said, you know, I need to drive back to the hotel because I can't. They won't allow me here in the ballpark anymore. And the wife basically said loud enough for everybody to hear at the ball field, you're walking back. So the guy disappeared and he started walking back to the hotel 2 or 3 miles away.
6: Dang.
3: Concrete finisher Jesus said, I'm a high school wrestling coach. I've seen many dads get kicked out of weekend tournaments because they can't handle seeing their kids lose.
6: I got a friend whose kids are starting to become of age to play sports. They're in this and that. I think they had a flag football game over the weekend. My friend, she said, I'm just worried about the temper. I'm like, your kid seems very level-headed, happy-go-lucky. She goes, no, I'm talking about myself. I'm going to be that mom that ends up on the news. I just know it.
3: Ashley will be, too.
8: I have a bad temper, yeah.
3: Yeah, it's going to happen. You're going to get kicked out.
8: Probably.
0: So, yeah, there you go. Yeah, Josh, you were saying, you know, I have the potential to run hot at times. And when I was a kid, oh, yeah, I was out of control on the ice quite often. Cheap shots were my thing. I would flip out and mangle a kid. But I enjoyed that. In beer league, I embarrassed myself once really badly. I was playing defense and some kid came down and faked me out of my jock so badly. And I was hungover and I was tired and I didn't want to be there. I threw my stick. And that is like the most chicken dick move in the history of hockey. And as soon as it left my hands, I said to myself, oh, my God, what have you done? Threw my stick at the kid as he went in on a breakaway.
3: Yeah, at least you had an instant regret.
8: Yeah.
0: Wasn't overly, I did way worse physically when I was younger. But that was where I thought, oh, my God.
3: I just thought of
0: it. I went straight over to the bench. I went straight over to their bench and apologized. But that was the one I regret that. I do.
3: I thought of one that was pretty funny. There was a dad that confronted another dad in the parking lot of one of my kids' youth sports events and, like, chest bumped him and everything. And another dad came up to this aggressive dude and kind of pulled him aside. He's like, yeah, that's the chief of police. And then he walked away. Didn't realize he was messing with the chief of police.
5: Josh, I think I know who you're talking about. And I don't think you want to mess with him.
3: Nope. It was kind of an infamous moment in that town. Yeah, I'd imagine you probably do know that story.
5: Yes, I do.
0: All right, you guys have one thing or another you want to say about the Vikings. I think they played a practice game over the weekend. They went down to their final cuts. Is there anything pressing you'd like to talk about with the Minnesota Vikings? But they still don't play for another 10 days or something like that.
3: The 13th, I think.
1: Yeah, almost two weeks.
0: Jesus, well, criminy.
1: They kept four quarterbacks.
0: They kept every one of them, huh?
1: For now. So McCarthy and Max Brosmer are both on the roster, which is a little bit surprising.
0: Mm-hmm.
1: But no, there wasn't really any big moves, or they didn't trade for anybody. They didn't cut somebody that wasn't expected. It's pretty much standard across the board. The quarterback, obviously, is the biggest story. It doesn't mean that he'll be on the roster opening day.
0: Right.
1: It just means that for now, they're going to keep all four.
0: All right, fair enough.
5: What's the old saying? When you have four quarterbacks, you don't have one. But
3: oh, that's a good saying.
5: No, I'm not actually surprised they kept all four, because I think they're trying to figure out if he has any trade value with anybody, right. if other teams are going to be desperate for a quarterback come week two or week three. So,
0: sure.
5: And those other guys, I mean, pretty much everybody on the roster, all those quarterbacks on the roster have had injury issues the last couple of years. So if you have four, you're probably better off than having three if you've got injury issues in that room.
0: That Harrison Smith dude is expected to come back to work with the Vikings now. This is the latest in this long, friggin' drawn-out. But the last word I read yesterday is he's expected to come back and work for the Vikings. The only question is when. Aaron Donald has unretired and reached a $20 million agreement to work for the Rams again.
1: For 1 year, yep.
0: Okay.
1: Help him get back to the Super Bowl.
0: All right.
1: Well, and he's lining up next to Myles Garrett, so that there's nothing wrong with that.
0: Mm.
1: So
0: I'm looking around the internet yesterday. That's what we do, isn't it, Cubby?
3: Yep.
0: Looking around
3: it's
0: the internet.
3: Thing.
0: Is this year two for Aaron Rodgers with the Pittsburgh Steelers?
3: Yep.
5: Yes. Yeah.
0: Okay.
5: Yes.
0: So maybe this is an old joke, but it's the first I've seen of it. This is a meme. I believe you would define it as a meme. It's a picture of Karen with his Pittsburgh Steelers uniform on, standing out on the ball field. And it says here, the Pittsburgh Steelers landing Aaron Rodgers is like finally banging your high school crush when she's 40 and has four kids. I enjoyed the hell out of that joke.
3: That is good.
0: Even though it's probably a year old. First impressions mean a lot. Would you agree, Cubby?
3: Yeah. I mean, you could change your opinion later on, but they do mean a lot. People can ruin it for you or vice versa.
0: Indianapolis Colts wide receiver Keenan Allen was arrested early yesterday morning on drunken driving charges. And if you don't know who I'm talking about, this is a guy who I think has spent all of his career with the, San Diego, Los Angeles Chargers. The Colts just hired the guy. First impressions can mean a lot. The Colts just hired the guy, and he went ahead and got himself a DWI. He was arrested in downtown Indianapolis at around 1 o'clock in the morning. What would that have been, yesterday morning? They approached his vehicle, which was parked in a no-parking zone. He showed signs of intoxication, and he was arrested. I wonder what they make of that. Well, I can tell you that the Colts organization shocked everyone by saying, we are aware of the incident and we are in the process of gathering more information and have no further comment at this time. Just a month ago, they hired him.
3: Yeah, what a dope. Nick, this person said I would still bang my high school crush at 40 with four kids.
0: Well, of course. Of course.
3: You can't say no to that.
0: Nobody's saying they wouldn't. Hell no. There you go. Hockey. They're getting ready to play hockey in, a month and a half? For real skis? They'll start playing preseason games, I don't know, 2-3 weeks from now? Something ridiculous like that?
6: Sounds right.
0: F me running.
9: That's insane. Chill out.
3: Yeah, relax.
6: Yeah, just give us another year.
0: You gotta chill. Colorado Avalanche defenseman, I struggle every time. Cale Makar?
1: Makar.
0: Every time I F that guy's name up. What did he do? Oh, he upped and signed a $163 million 8-year contract extension with that club, which makes him the highest paid player in NHL history until the next guy. His deal passes the old record held by the Russian kid. From what I understand, the Russian kid's 8-year, 130, whatever. It's the most expensive contract in NHL history until a few weeks from now.
1: Yep. Until Quinn Hughes, until they get him figured out.
0: Mm. Winnipeg Jets goalie Connor Hellebuck has officially requested a trade from the team. Some folks would say he's the best goaltender in the world right now.
1: Mm-hmm.
0: What kind of a guy gets tired of Winnipeg? What the hell do you want? They got everything in Winnipeg. Three-time Vezina Trophy winner, one-time Hart Trophy winner. Terrific goaltender. But he's doing that I want to win a cup gimmick. He's doing like a Kevin Durant thing. I've worked hard enough. I want to win. He's doing that gimmick. I feel sad for the fans of the Winnipeg Jets. It's obvious that he thinks he's got a better chance of accomplishing that Stanley Cup elsewhere. I don't like the bit, but it's been done to death at this point. Yeah, you guys are chomping at the bit for more hockey talk, I can tell.
3: Please.
8: Clearly.
0: Just dead silence. And the Lynx lost. By damn, they lost. Doesn't happen very often.
1: No.
0: The Atlanta Dream. Starring Angel Reese. Wah, wah, wee, wah.
3: Your gal.
0: They lost by 8. Angel Reese set an NBA, set a WNBA record with her 29th double-double in one season. So suck on that. All right.
5: Saw something online yesterday that you might like, Nick.
0: Talk to me, Brad Ryder. We need something.
5: Yesterday was a 39-year anniversary of the Kirby Puckett game.
0: The Kirby... Oh,
1: six hits?
0: Puckett.
5: Yes. 6-for-6, game. 2 home runs, 2 Milwaukee. Doubles, 2 singles, and he robbed Robin Yount of a grand slam.
0: Yep. I remember that like it was yesterday.
1: Yeah.
0: Playing at the old County Stadium in Milwaukee. Yep.
1: How many years, Brad?
5: 39 years yesterday.
1: 39 years. Mm. Wow.
0: That would be 1987.
5: That would be correct.
0: Yeah. Yep. F me running.
6: Didn't the story go that he needed to borrow money for the cab or something like that?
0: It rings a bell.
6: He got called up and... He didn't have any cash on him. I think he had to go into the clubhouse or something to get somebody to come out with money for the cab driver.
0: Right story, wrong guy.
6: Oh, is it?
0: Because yeah. Kirby wouldn't have been called up. It was 87.
6: Oh,
0: he was,
6: yeah.
0: But there is a Twins player who had that story. Who the hell was that?
1: Actually, I think it's Kirby.
5: I think it was when Kirby got called up in 82.
0: Oh, okay.
6: Oh,
0: yes.
6: Okay.
1: Yeah, it's Kirby.
0: Right story, right guy, wrong year.
6: There you go.
1: Yeah.
6: We got there.
3: I want something else to be wrong.
0: Oh, yeah, the cab fare story. Oh, I remember when Kirby went 6-for-6 and John Gordon completely wet his pants. I mean, wet his pants. Oh, my God.
5: If you've got that audio, you probably don't.
0: We don't.
5: Handy. But, oh, my gosh, that's funny.
0: John Gordon was inconsolable. But that's how he did his thing.
1: Yeah.
0: Oh. All right, Randy Shaver, Brad Ryder.
5: Okay.
0: We got to put out the fire at some point. You guys have just been crazy today. Right, Josh?
3: It's been a little overwhelming.
0: Jesus Christ, you guys have... Had like a Red Bull party or something earlier? Oh, I don't know what the hell's gotten in.
3: Let me see if this is the right audio.
9: Homer, single to right, double to left center, and double to right.
0: Oh, my God.
9: Well hit. Way back. Oh, touch them all, Kirby Puckett. What a game. His second home run, 6-for-6, and he has 10 hits in his last 11 bats. 6-for-6 for Kirby Puckett. Phenomenal.
0: He was special.
1: Oh, God.
0: Kirby and John Gordon were both special. Yeah, here's a listener who just texted in to say what John Gordon just got done saying. 9-for-10 in his last. Yeah, listener texted in and said what a lot of folks forget is that Kirby went 4-for-5 in the previous game.
5: Yeah.
0: Oh, here's a question. Oh, Jesus, forget it. Someone else was calling out an anniversary of something that happened yesterday, and it's not good, so I'm not going to bring it up. Thanks, Brad Ryder and Randy Shaver.
1: You bet.
5: Okay.
0: We'll talk to you guys tomorrow. We'll be back with more here on the Half-Fast Morning Show in a matter of minutes.
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2: Weather today going to be a hot one. Humid and about high about 88 degrees if you're heading out to the fair. 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
1: Welcome back to the Monday program. You're looking good, I'll tell you that. You're looking damn good for a Monday morning. We're a pretty busy group around here. Busier than a one-armed paper hanger, they say. We'll be back at the fair this Friday. Right after we wrap up the Friday edition of the 93X FS Morning Show, we'll be cruising out to the 93X merchandise booth. Come on by, say hello. Hopefully by Friday, most folks here in town have little to zero interest in attending the fair because the crowd last Saturday was impossible. First time ever, Cubby, that I left the fair on account of the crowd.
2: It was tough. We ended up leaving for that reason, too.
1: Thanks for coming out, everybody. Seeing us Saturday, we appreciate it, but damn, it was nuts. Add butts. Good for the fair, good for the vendors, but I had to wave the white flag pretty quickly. Saturday night is our half-assed morning show summer bash down there at Mystic Lake Casino. Creed, Candlebox, POD, Tim Montana. Tickets still available. Beautiful venue. Here's your chance to see that new joint down there at Mystic Lake, the amphitheater.
2: Have been wanting to check that out.
1: It's going to knock your D in the dirt, Josh.
2: That's what I hear. Everybody says it's great.
1: So we're awful busy. Speaking of all that loud-ass acid rock, like Creed, here's a report that says listening to live metal music is linked to a higher pain tolerance. Now, to prove that, I'm going to stand on Josh's big toe the entirety of the Megadeth concert coming up in September. See if we can prove that.
2: It.
1: Yeah. Listening
2: I could see
1: to
2: that
1: live
2: for sure.
1: Metal is linked to a higher pain tolerance.
2: I mean, just think about like folks getting pumped at the gym, right? You can just handle a little more. Get you a little more excited. Maybe excited is the wrong word. I was going to say pumped again.
1: So some folks went out to the Wacken Open Air Metal Festival in Journey. Legendary. Outdoor.
2: That place is awesome.
1: It's a legendary festival they have every year.
2: Yeah.
1: I even have a record at home, Josh. It's Twisted Sister live from the Wacken German music showdown. Oh, it's got to be 20 years ago or something like that.
2: Speaking of Twisted Sister, did you watch their first performance with Sebastian Bach?
1: No!
2: Okay, I gotta watch it. I made a note to watch it later. There's some articles written on it this morning.
1: Sebastian Bach has taken over the lead vocals from Dee Snider because Dee Snider was dealing with some health problems.
2: He's got a health issue.
1: Can't remember what it was. We're concerned about Dee. So Sebastian Bach has taken his place. Obviously, God rest the soul of AJ Perro. He's no longer on the drums. I think Mark the Animal Mendoza has also taken a walk. But you still got your J.J. French and your Eddie Fingers Ojeda. No, so how did it sound?
2: I didn't watch it yet.
1: Oh, you didn't watch.
2: I was wondering if you did.
1: No.
2: I'm going to watch it after the show.
1: I hope that Sebastian Bach can still sing. Because I've heard that's a coin flip these days.
2: Yeah, I've seen both examples of that, good and bad.
1: So here's this study. Here's more on this study that says listening to live metal music is linked to a higher pain tolerance. At the Wacken Open Air Metal Festival in Germany, they grabbed a bunch of metal fans, and this is what they did. They had those metal fans place their non-dominant hand. I don't know if that makes a difference, but it's noted here in the story. They placed their non-dominant hand and forearm

0: So I guess, what's it say here? A cognitive scientist had this to say. He said this is certainly relevant for the group of chronic pain patients. This is certainly relevant for folks with chronic pain issues. Music is often used to trigger positive feelings and induce relaxation. But when it comes to letting out one's anger, you don't necessarily want to listen to relaxing music. I don't know if I understand a single word of that. But at any rate, they say that the folks who went to this whack and metal show had a higher pain tolerance. I was told when I had my spontaneous pneumothorax as a 14-year-old kid, my lung collapsed. During the whole process, doctors and nurses kept telling me that I had an incredible tolerance for the pain that I was going through compared to others. Now, I don't know if that was the truth or they were just trying to get me through the situation and make me feel better about myself. I don't know.
1: I could understand that strategy, trying to make you feel a little better.
0: Josh, speaking of rocking out, Guitar Hero is bringing back a new game similar to Rock Band called Stage Tour.
1: Yeah, it looks very similar. I didn't get into Rock Band as much as I did Guitar Hero. I
0: only tried the Rock Band thing once. It was here in the studio because the Rock Band people gave us the video game system and gave us the video game. And I will admit, we had a good time. But that was my only exposure to Rock Band. Guitar Hero, I tried 3 or 4 times and then I never acknowledged its existence again. Don't know why, because I did enjoy Guitar Hero quite a bit. I'm not much of a gamer. But you got into Guitar Hero quite a bit.
1: Big time.
0: All night long.
2: I sucked
0: long.
2: Too much to
1: oh,
2: get into
1: easily,
2: it.
1: Yeah.
0: Staying up all night.
1: Weekends. Yeah, I was really into Guitar Hero. Rock Band, we bought it and played it as a family a few times, and the drums were fun. But for whatever, maybe at that point I was kind of getting burned out on Guitar Hero, so it was the same except for drums for the most part.
3: I always felt dorky sitting behind that toy drum set in Rock Band. I don't know why, because you're the same thing with the guitar. You're just playing a little plastic toy. But for some reason, the drums, I felt like a dork.
2: Yeah, remember not wanting to do the drums, yeah.
0: Question,
1: oh, really?
0: He says.
1: Yeah. Why?
2: Because the same reason. Dana, like, I thought it was dorky, too. Yeah.
0: Do you have rhythm at all, either one of you?
3: No.
2: I guess it depends on the day. Depends on the day.
3: When we had band auditions in elementary school, they had you list, like, the top 3 instruments you wanted to play. And for me, number 1 by far was drums. Like, I thought that would be cool to be the drummer.
0: Oh, no.
3: And I go in there, it's just me and him in the little soundproof room, you know. He goes, all right, we'll just start with like a little basic beat, you know, do, do, do, do, do. And then within seconds, he goes, okay, it looks like saxophone is number 2.
0: Josh, you had a question.
1: Yeah, I had a question. Now, Danny, you said you kind of felt like a dork playing the drums. Now, didn't you 2 weeks ago send me a text saying your wife is frustrated with you because you used all the bowls in the house to separate your Legos?
3: Yeah, that happened.
1: And you're how old?
3: 41.
1: 41. But he felt like a dork playing the drums.
0: That doesn't make any sense.
1: And your life is kind of based around video games.
3: Yeah, for some reason, that drum set just...
1: That was too far.
3: But you're right, though. I mean, of all the nerdy things I do, like why I decided to draw a line there by playing the plastic drum set is beyond confusing.
0: I don't really remember the setup... for the drums, but...
2: Yeah, it's like little chintzy kind of...
0: Monster Truck Jesus has texted in to say that he's totally stoked for this video game.
1: It looks cool.
0: He says,
1: cool.
0: Expert plus drums, baby. He's an expert.
1: Oh, really? Yeah, I never could do expert on any of that stuff.
0: Like the Rock Band game, this new game called Stage Tour will have room for a lead vocalist, a lead guitar player, a bass or rhythm guitar player, and drums. It'll be out on your PlayStation 5, your Xbox this, your PC that, your Nintendo others.
1: I watched the video for like the extended Netflix trailer, I guess you'd say, for the new Grand Theft Auto.
3: Oh, isn't that wild?
1: It's crazy to think that's a video game.
3: I know.
2: Oh, I haven't seen it.
3: I haven't played Grand Theft Auto in years, but I was intrigued enough to want to check out that. It's like a 30-minute playthrough where they show game footage, and it is insane the amount of details.
1: Yeah, you're right. The detail is incredible.
3: And I read, too, that there's 2 main characters, this one, a guy and a gal, and they're kind of romantically involved. And it's so detailed that...

0: you need to like respond to text messages and stuff on in a timely fashion.
1: No.
0: If you want the relationship to blossom with this woman.
1: That's doing way too much.
2: I haven't played it very little those games at all. But did you have to lift weights in previous games like they showed in the...
0: Yeah, you did in San Andreas. I remember they debuted that. And that's kind of when I checked out. The fact you have to go to the gym, you have to remember to eat food. Like, I can't do that in my normal day-to-day life. I struggle with that. So why am I going to do it in a video game?
3: If you're going to go ahead and get your hands on Stage Tour, okay, it's December of this year when this video game will cut loose upon society. They got a lot of songs for you to sing, drum, or play fake guitar.
2: It's a pretty good set list.
3: Some metal, some pop, some punk. You're the confirmed artists that'll be featured on the game. Metallica, Slipknot, Muse, Josh, Megadeth is included. And they used the song Tornado of Souls.
2: I thought it was a good choice.
3: From what record, Rust in Peace? What year, 1990?
2: I wouldn't have expected them to be that cool.
3: Def Leppard, Bad Omens. Let's see what these last few. Let's see if you can find. What was that old game they used to play on Sesame Street? One of these things is not like the other?
2: Yeah. Mm-hmm.
3: All right. Let me get through the last few. See if you can find the one. Def Leppard, Bad Omens, Weezer, ZZ Top, Smash Mouth.
2: People Dana, love that All Star song.
3: Yeah, you play with Lego. What do you call those things?
0: Lego.
3: Yes, you play with Lego as a 41-year-old.
0: Mm-hmm.
3: That's pretty dorky.
0: Sure is.
2: Your wife just wants to have a bowl of cereal. Dana, where's all the bowls?
3: If I catch you playing Stage Tour and you're playing along to Smash Mouth, it's friggin' over, dude. It's over.
0: You're finally just going to choke me out?
2: Yeah, he's skipping past the Megadeth, the Metallica.
0: Not Megadeth, Metallica. Give me the hard stuff. Give me Smash Mouth.
2: Your frustration is it's in alphabetical order. You got to skip through all those bands.
0: I refuse to buy this game until they come out with a Stage Tour, just Smash Mouth edition. I just want all Smash Mouth. Deep cuts, preferably.
3: Now, Josh, back to Sebastian Bach taking over the lead vocal spot in Twisted Sister. Nasty Electrician Jesus texted in to say he saw a snippet this morning of Sebastian singing I Wanna Rock with Twisted Sister, and it seemed decent. Here's what I'll say about the situation. It's unfortunate that D isn't there, because D is one of the greatest frontmen in the history of music. He is so good in every possible way. It's a shame he's not feeling well. Sebastian Bach, one thing I'll say, he seems really, really excited to be involved with Twisted Sister.
2: Very much so.
3: And I appreciate him for that.
2: You can tell he has a lot of respect for the band.
3: Oh, yeah. Even if he can't sing terribly well, you know, for Christ's sake, the guy's in his 50s. He's smoked and drank and banged everything that moved. No one's voice can last forever, of course, unless you're Mike Reno or Sammy Hagar. But the fact that he's so excited to be in the band makes me love Sebastian Bach even more than I already did.
2: Sammy Hagar should be studied, don't you think?
3: I think so.
2: He can still sing it.
3: And Mike Reno. And while we're on the topic of music, I want to say Word Life. Oh, they're picking on me on Reddit, Josh.
2: Oh, they are?
3: I want to give full credit to a listener on Reddit who goes by Potato Stains Jesus. Potato Stains Jesus, this is a lot of fun, and I appreciate it. He put together something called the Nightmare Mixtape for Nick.
1: Oh, fun.
3: And here's what he said in his post. If Nick was for some reason punished to listen to only 12 songs on repeat, what would that mixtape look like? He found the topic funny, and he sat down and put together his 12-song Nightmare Mixtape for me. He starts with, and I wish we could play all these songs, but we get in trouble. I know a radio station gets in trouble for playing music. It's bizarre, but true. I wish we could play all of them, but I'm sure you're familiar. He starts with Mr. Jones by the Counting Crows. which I hear quite often when I listen to Cool 108 on the when I have free time.
2: Oh yeah.
3: Oh God, it's just torture.
2: Oh, they've got a really good song. Is it called Murder of One? I gotta look up.
3: They don't have a really good song.
2: They really do.
3: Track two would be Zoot Suit Riot by the Cherry Poppin' Daddies. Remembering, I have voiced this for years. There was no more stupid aggravating trend than the swing dancing trend in the late 90s. I'm going to put on my zoot suit and learn to dance. I got a big chain and
2: that was
3: oversized.
2: So popular.
3: It was so friggin' dumb. I hate that. Hey, daddy, yo, crap. I just, oh my
1: it's
3: God.
1: So fun.
2: Jump, jive, and wail.
3: Oh. Number three on this nightmare mixtape dedicated to me would be All the Small Fiends by Blink 182. Is that why you can't pronounce your INGs, Dana? Because you were inspired by Blink 182?
0: Yeah, inspired by Tom DeLonge.
3: That friggin' guy comes at us right away in the song and he says, All the Small Fiends. And I just, my skin crawls.
4: I love that song.
3: Follow You Down by the Gin Blossoms. I mean, this, all of that early to mid 90s. Kind of, well, I mean, Gin Blossoms weren't really grungy, but they were, you know what I'm talking about. Oh, God. Lump by the Presidents of the United States of America.
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3: Oh, this is what I was tortured by in our early days, Josh. 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
3: I know we got to take a break. We'll get back to this in a minute. I got to, before we take a break, can I tell you my Presidents of the United States of America story? So, total nightmare. I'm working at the radio station here in the early days, and there was no bigger song in the world at this miserable time than Lump by the Presidents of the... Oh. So, we were playing that music. We were pushing those bands, and every day I was like the new guy in the corner puking my guts out. So the Presidents of the United States of America come to town. I went and interviewed them on location somewhere. I thought it was all right. I probably wasn't terribly enthusiastic, but whatever. It was a quick little interview with the band. We ran it on the radio station. Who cares? A year later, they returned to push their second record, which I hope went nowhere, but I can't really remember. And we... I and my radio partner at the time interviewed them in person in the studio. First time I was on location. Year later, here they are in studio. Fair enough. Decent interview with the Presidents of the... We go off air, and one of the members of the band says, do you guys remember last year when we were in town and you had some guy come and interview us on location? And at first I thought it was a joke. But then it was obvious they didn't recognize me from the prior year. Do you guys remember when you sent someone to interview us a year ago? And me and my radio partner said, yeah. And the guy from the Presidents of the United States of America said, that guy was the biggest friggin' idiot we have ever met in our lives. Whatever happened to him?
2: Oh, no.
3: He was such an impossible jackass, and he was a dick, and we hated him. Good for you guys for getting rid of them.
2: Oh, that sucks.
3: And me and my old radio partner are trying to contain our smiles. We're trying, and I even said, I said, yeah, that guy was a douche, man.
1: Dude.
3: I mean, I probably had a haircut or something. They didn't, I mean, it was, I met him for 5 minutes, a year had gone by. I mean, I didn't expect them to wreck it. So we're biting our lower lips, trying not to laugh. And then we continued to talk off air. And then I noticed that one of them realized that I was that same guy. And I could tell by the look on his face, he felt really bad. Because before they left, he said, yeah, you know that guy we were talking about from last year? On second thought, it wasn't that bad. I mean, it was early in the morning.
1: Uh-huh.
3: And, you know, we probably didn't hold up our end of the bargain as well as we could have. So, yeah, I mean, anyway, we just were wondering what happened to that guy. It wasn't that bad after all. And they left. And my partner and I were able to laugh our balls off once they left.
2: That's funny.
3: That was second to none.
1: It would have taken everything in me to not just scream like, it was me.
0: It would have been hilarious if your partner just piled on and like just started just roasting you. Like, that guy was the biggest idiot. You're so right. I hate that guy. I still hate him to this day.
3: He tried to pull the balls out of my pants one day. He was a pervert. Yeah, he was a maniac. We caught him smoking rock in the ladies' room while touching himself. This was such a cool list, this this mixtape. But we'll get back to this here in a few minutes on the Half-Assed Morning Show.
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0: Hey, Josh, I received a text that simply says, peaches come from a can. They were put there by a man. Those are direct lyrics from another hit single from the Presidents of the United States of America. There was Lump, Josh. Wow. That was their lead single.
1: Yep, Lump was the
0: followed
1: big one.
0: By Peaches.
1: Also decently large.
2: That was one of the first CDs I ever owned.
0: Oh.
1: It was?
2: Mm-hmm.
1: Wait, did you purchase it or was it a gift?
2: My sister had it. It was in our house, though. It was one of the first CDs we had
0: terrible.
2: In the house.
1: Yeah, I can't say I was a fan.
0: Unforgivable. What happened here was a listener on Reddit decided to bust my balls a little bit, and it turned out beautiful. He posted, if Nick, for some reason, was punished to listen to only 12 songs on repeat, what would that mixtape look like? And he put together 12 tracks. He's heard me bitch up and down about certain bands and certain styles of music. So he put together for me a nightmare 12-track long mixtape. So far, we've blown through Mr. Jones by the Counting Crows, Zoot Suit Riot by Cherry Poppin' Daddies, All the Small Fiends from Blink-182, Follow You Down, Gin Blossoms, Lump by the Presidents of the United States of America. We're only halfway there. Track 6, Every Morning by Sugar Ray. Track 7, All I Can Say Is That My Life Is
1: Boy, does that remind me of college.
0: No Rain by the Blind Melons.
1: That song was that song. Everywhere. My freshman year of college, it was on MTV constantly. Everybody played that song.
0: Track 8, Ants Marching by the Dave Matthews Band.
1: I don't mind that song.
0: Number 9, The Spin Doctors with Two Princes. Hey, this one says you're gonna do this, and the other one says this time you will go and do that. And a burpity burp burp.
3: I like it.
2: That was a good impression.
0: Number 10, track 10. I Only Want to Be With You by the miserable Hootie and the Blowfish.
2: I like when Ted covered that song in the first movie. He was basically doing his impression of how Darius Rucker's not really announcing anything.
1: The teddy bear?
2: Yeah.
0: Now he throws us here, Josh, with track 11. I think he wanted to lighten the beating a little bit and let me off the hook for just one track. Because track 11, he must know that I am in favor of. Vinnie Vincent Invasion and their song from their second record. What was that called? All Systems Go. A track called That Time of Year. See, I love Vinnie Vincent Invasion.
1: Yeah, me too. So he gave you one.
0: He gave me one. Track 12, and a lot of text messages have come in on this, and here it is. Track 12 on this mixtape from hell. Directed to me personally, track 12 would be Radar Love. Now, not by Golden Earring, and not even by White Lion. I didn't know this existed, but somewhere, Potato Stains Jesus says there is a 35-minute long live version of Radar Love performed by U2. Oh, my God.
3: U2.
1: I assumed he was joking. There really is.
0: Oh, I don't know. I'm taking his word for it.
3: I think that's the only band I can confidently say I just despise them.
0: That would be a hell of a poll if he was making that up. Now, other folks chimed in on Reddit, and they said...
1: Sorry, I was looking this up. I wanted to bring up to you that I got crap for Radar Love over the weekend. It's not so much people like to bust our balls about the White Lion version of Radar Love.
0: It's a regular headache for you and I. Other folks chimed in on this Reddit post or whatever you call it in the business. And they said, next time you've probably got to include an Adam Sandler song. Oh, yeah. Oh, I just want to bash my face in when Adam Sandler starts singing a song. My Maria by Brooks and Dunn. That reminds me of spending time up in Glenwood, Minnesota. Lots of ska, lots of trumpets, lots of grunge, Pearl Jam, Nirvana. And maybe even next time throw in a song with a lot of bagpipes, like, say, for example, Dropkick Murphys. Yes, I've mentioned quite a few times on this show how I run screaming from bagpipes. What a great list. Thank you. That was fun. I appreciate you taking the time. And yeah, I mean, if I was forced to listen to just those 12 songs on a mixtape, I'd be an even more miserable sumbitch than you already know me to be. Oh, and by the way, before we go, we were talking a little bit about Grand Theft Auto, the latest Grand Theft Auto that's on our way or on its way. When is that? A couple months from now?
2: Yeah, November 19th, I believe, is the
0: date. Did we mention this, Josh? Someone texted in and said the latest Grand Theft Auto will take 80 hours to complete.
1: I don't know what the other one. I think was it the same text that said was 30. The last one.
0: They said the last one was 30, and now it's 80. If that matters at all to anybody who's enthusiastic.
1: Get your money's worth.
0: Yeah, I guess you do.
1: Two pumps and a squeeze. Jesus text the Luther Bloomington Kia text line with a shout out to his smoking hot and newly minted fiance. He said they got engaged this weekend, and he wants her to know no takesy backsies. She stuck with him. She said yes. Shout out to Polly Daddy Jesus from Roro Jesus, and happy birthday to Claire. She's turning the big 09 from mom and dad.
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Just add coffee on the rocks with a little shot of pumpkin spice. 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

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Plenty of sun. Thunderstorms in the forecast tomorrow night, but today is pretty great. Very warm and humid, high of 88 degrees. So slather on the SPF and find your way to the mighty Midway. 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

And we're a go! Day 5 for a muggy Monday at the Minnesota State Fair. Blue Monday. No, it's actually Seniors Day, so if you're over 65, or if you feel like you're over 65, it's $15 to get in. 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

Are metalheads masochists? I ask because a new study found that fans of metal happen to have higher pain tolerance. Yeah, takes a certain kind of tough to survive a circle pit sometimes. And wouldn't you know, we've got Slayer celebrating 40 years of Rain in Blood, playing that album in its entirety Friday night with Down, Suicide Tendencies, and Suicidal Tendencies, and Hatebreed opening up for them. Like, that's going to be such a sick way to start the Labor Day weekend. Make sure you're with us on Friday.

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2: No questioning this at all, especially if you know Josh. 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
3: 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So at my son's basketball tournament over the weekend, the refs, like at halftime, were whipping a football back and forth on the court. And they were also sinking it. You know, they were swishing this basketball. It's pretty impressive. These guys.
2: Wait a minute, they're throwing a football or a
3: 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Yeah, a football.
2: Through the basket?
3: 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Back and forth, these two guys. I just thought, like, please, God, don't let that ball come over to me. But I was afraid that what if the ball comes, I'm going to have to, like, walk the ball over to the guy because I can't throw it in front of all these
2: people. Don't you dare ever throw a football in public,
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2: Josh.
3: Me, I was thinking ahead, like, okay, if it comes my way, do I underhand it or do I just walk it over,
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3: like, with the
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2: If you are, and this is so odd to me, but if you are at a basketball tournament and a football lands in your hands.
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2: If that happens, you hold onto that football, you call me. I will drive to the basketball tournament. I walk in the building, you hand me the football, and I will throw it to whoever it belongs to.
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taking a quick poll here. Does summer end on Labor Day, or do we ride it out till the official ending on the calendar September 22nd? Because if we go by that, and chances are we'll be stuck in the 80s till then, we get our first concert of the fall. September 22nd. And that is Breaking Benjamin with Chevelle at Mystic Lake Amphitheater. Make sure you're there. 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
4: Hey, this is Matt Schultz from Cage the Elephant. 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
5: Cage the Elephant's Matt Schultz on opening for Oasis on their reunion tour last year.
4: Yeah, it was amazing, honestly. It was one of the best tours that we've been on in years. I mean, the audiences were incredible. Every night, the venues were insane. And it definitely was an inspiration, to say the least. Right after we finished the tour, we went right back.

Seattle's opener with the Seahawks in a couple weeks comes complete with Soundgarden at the half. The members of Soundgarden and Taylor Momsen fronting Soundgarden. If you remember, we caught Taylor Momsen and Soundgarden right before, like days before Chris Cornell's passing at Northern Invasion 2017. So it makes sense that she'll gladly fill that role. Just hope that's one of those national games and I don't have to pony up to pay for it. Cha-ching! $400 straight to the NFL.

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Bill Murray and the Blitz. Sure, but what about Fall Out Boy, too? 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My songs know what you did

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I will not lie to you, friends. It's hot out here today. Yo, it's Pablo sliding in the Black Box of Rocks. Tour number three for me, even though it's day number what? 5, 6, 55? 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

Last Friday, a big day for the girls in The Warning. Their new album, Everything's Falling, just dropped. These gals set to take over. Three sisters from Monterrey, Mexico. And they're called The Warning. Tunes called Kerosene. Go ahead, hit the crank it button. Play it loud.

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My friends on the Half Ass Morning Show were out here this past Saturday at the State Fair. 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So bring your ass on out. 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
2: Yeah, it's a hot one out here today, friends, and in pockets where there's a lot of folks. It's even hotter. Warm. In the black box, please swing on by and say what's up. Monday, ma'am. Got a whole week out here. I'm looking forward to seeing all my deep-fried friends. So please swing on by and say what up to your friend Pablo here in the box. Hi, people. That's a nice yawn, by the way. If I was out there, I'd give you a fish hook. Yeah, that's you I'm talking to. I heard you yawning. I could hear it inside the box here. My friends on the Half Past Morning Show are hitting the river once again. 2 weeks from this Friday, September 18, 7 to 10 on the Mississippi with paddleboard riverboats. If you have not purchased your ticket, now is the time. Only $25 to get on the boat with that live music from Rock Brigade. A lookout, Maple Grove. It's the Half Past Morning Show, Rockin' the River. Once again, it's brought to you by Anytime Bail Bonds. Don't yawn. Stop it.
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4: No questioning this at all, especially if you know Josh. 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
5: Oh, God, yeah. 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
7: It's not uncomfortable to watch whatsoever.
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5: I can catch. I just can't throw. I'm decent at catching.
4: Just awful athlete.
5: I'll tell you what. So at my son's basketball tournament over the weekend, the refs, like at halftime, were whipping a football back and forth on the court, and they were also sinking it. You know, they were swishing this basketball. It's pretty impressive. These guys.
4: Wait a minute, they're throwing a football or a
5: a football
4: through the basket.
5: Yeah. Back and forth, these two guys. I just thought, like, please, God, don't let that ball come over to me. But I was afraid that what if the ball comes, I'm going to have to, like, walk the ball over to the guy because I can't throw it in front of all these
4: don't
5: people.
4: Don't you dare ever throw a football in public,
5: Trust me, I was thinking ahead, like, okay, if it comes my way, do I underhand it or do

0: 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I will drive to the basketball tournament. I walk in the building, you hand me the football, and I will throw it to whoever it belongs to.
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Amy Lee of Evanescence said recently she can see herself belting out this song Afterlife and their other massive hit Bring Me to Life until she approaches retirement age. 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

0: off Legacy. That's Eye of the Storm, new rock from Five Finger Death Punch, their 10th album. And a lead guitar player. And as Zoltan Bathory says, the band's thinking about doing a documentary soon.
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1: Hey, this is Matt Schultz from Cage the Elephant. This is our new song, Beaches in Tennessee. 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
0: Cage the Elephant's Matt Schultz on where he thinks new fans should jump into their music.
1: I don't know if there's like any particular entry point that I would hope that the audience would go after. I mean, I definitely have my favorite records. Melophobia was a special record for us. Tell Me I'm Pretty was a special record. Social Cues was a special record. But I mean, I think they all, at one time or another, were really important to us, and still are. As far as the albums are concerned, I think we just feel blessed that people are listening.

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2: Inside the Black Box of Rocks, Half-Ass Morning Show out here on Friday again. After the show's done, they'll be out here slinging that merch for you. There's a lot going on. Also on Friday, the Metal Gods. 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
13: Yeah, should be a nice week. Nice and hot out here at the State Fair. Take a look-see at the roads. 169 northbound, you are slow. That's between Highway 18 and Old Shakopee Road. And where else we going here? Hey, slow on 52 northbound at Plato Boulevard. Also, backed up right now at 100 northbound between France and 694. Just pumping them brakes. That's all I'm seeing with this first check. 21 pilots

Absolutely. 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
2: 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You hit a ball in the gap, run. 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

Chevelle the Red getting our blitz a rolling. It's Pablo here, commercial free from the State Fair, and I got tickets to win. Before done blitzing, we'll send you off to see Breaking Benjamin playing with that band Chevelle. That's September 22nd at Mystic Lake Amphitheater. 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Now, they're preparing to release their debut full-length album, a new rock from Dexter and the Moon Rocks, a tune called Freaking Out. It will not be on the new album, Friends That I Do Not Like. That drops on October 2nd.

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tomorrow, September 1, huh? 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I got you waiting to the show in just under 9 minutes. 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It's Pablo here in the Blitz with new rock from Evanescence. Who will you follow?

Staying at Mystic Lake Amphitheater 2 days after Breaking Benjamin. September's insanely busy at Mystic Lake Amphitheater. Put yourself in the know. It's 93X.com. The concert updates on the website now. I got you waiting to see Breaking Benjamin, Star Set, Cammy Kehoe, Chevelle, September 22nd. You're waiting now from Live Nation. 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

Yes, indeed. Feeling alive, oh so alive, here at the Minnesota State Fair on a warm Monday, friends. Extremely warm out here. Drink all that water. Wage War dropped a new EP back in April. It calls me by name. This tune, Blindfold, is on the EP. Enjoy. I can

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14: Yeah, it should be nice tomorrow and on Wednesday. What the hell is that? Oh, my song just started. That's weird. Okay, fine. Take a look, see if the road's friendly or slow. 694 westbound at Central Ave. Crosstown got you backed up. 62 eastbound between Tracy and Xerxes. 169 backed up at Betty Crocker Drive. And 494 eastbound slow between France and 35 Dub. Fall Out Boy, Sugar.

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My friends in the Half-Assed Morning Show were out here this past weekend, Saturday, and they're coming back this Friday after their show. 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
2: Ooh, I like that tune. Letdown. Do it for the love. It's Pablo here doing it for the deep fried pickles, because I double fist them sons of bitches. I'm out here till Friday, 7 o'clock, half-ass morning show. They're out here on Friday as well. After their show, swing on by and get that merch. I do believe we're going to restock a bunch of stuff over the weekend. Handful of things sold out, but restock tomorrow. Good to go for you. All week out here, your chance to win this awesome Chris Steel Boss Plow. Valued at over $12,000. I mean, we all know snow is coming. So if you plow snow, you want this plow. So come put your name in the running to win. If you haven't seen all the merch that we have, please take a look, see it. 93X.com. 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
3: No questioning this at all, especially if you know Josh. We bald guys are better at sports.
4: Oh, God, yeah. Somebody hand me a football.
5: Yeah, you can throw a perfect spiral.
6: It's not uncomfortable to watch whatsoever.
3: God bless you, but you are one of the worst athletes I've ever met in my life.
4: I can catch. I just can't throw. I'm decent at catching.
3: Just awful athlete.
4: I'll tell you what. So at my son's basketball tournament over the weekend, the refs, like at halftime, were whipping a football back and forth on the court. And they were also sinking it. You know, they were swishing this basketball. It's pretty impressive. These guys.
3: Wait a minute. They're throwing a football or a
4: basket? Yeah, a football.
3: Through the basket?
4: Yeah. Back and forth, these two guys. I just thought, like, please, God, don't let that ball come over to me. But I was afraid that what if the ball comes, I'm going to have to, like, walk the ball over to the guy because I can't throw it in front of all these
3: don't
4: people.
3: Don't you dare ever throw a football in public,
4: trust
3: Josh.
4: Me, I was thinking ahead, like, okay, if it comes my way, do I underhand it or do I just walk it over?
3: Josh,
4: like with the
5: underhand,
3: if
5: definitely.
3: If you are, and this is so odd to me, but if you are at a basketball tournament and a football lands in your hands.
4: Yeah, I'd never seen that before.
3: If that happens, you hold onto that football, you call me. I will drive to the basketball tournament. I walk in the building, you hand me the football, and I will throw it to whoever it belongs to.
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6: Yeah, it should be real nice out here at the State Fair tomorrow. Rain might move in late tomorrow night. Nice again on Wednesday. And then, they're saying rain might pop up on Thursday and Friday. Maybe even into the weekend, Labor Day weekend, just around the corner. Checking these road skis. You're slow in the crosstown. That's 62 eastbound between 100 and Valley View. 494 eastbound backed up at France and pumping them brakes in Fridley. 694 westbound between Silver Lake Road and East River Road.

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Half-Ass Morning Show Summer Bash, and POD is now on the bill. 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Half-Ass Morning Show will be down there, Mystic Lake Amphitheater. 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Linkin Park, heavy as the crown.

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0: Cage the Elephant's Matt Schultz on whether he thought the band would last as long as they have.
1: 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I definitely didn't see myself doing anything else. But I think that the reality is so much more enriching than what the imagination can come up with. 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It's been a blessing, to say the least, and we definitely want to and do see ourselves doing this for the rest of

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You've been pranking us on it for years. Now you can use it for texting, too. And no, we can't see your nudie photos. What?

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2: Mm-hmm. September 1 tomorrow, man. Boy, summer waving bye-bye soon. Before it does, get your ass on the boat with a half-ass morning show. The Rockin' the River once again goes down 2 weeks from this Friday on the Mississippi with Paddleford Riverboats. That's September 18, 17.

0: wrong. I'm surprised this is not sold out. 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

Yes, friends, just wish a little while you work. Well, unofficially, the fall starts tomorrow, September 1. 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Waving bye-bye to the summer. 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Rock shows are plenty to look forward to. In the Blitz, 4 to 5, I got you waiting to see Breaking Benjamin in Mystic Lake Amphitheater. It's Pablo Amarowan. Y'all have a good night. 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